0: This is W247 CY Baraboo and WRDB Reedsburg.
1: The U.S. Supreme Court is allowing some parts of President Trump's executive order targeting mail-in voting to move ahead. An order from the High Court Monday lifted the block from a lower court ruling on many provisions. Trump's executive order directs agencies to compile a list of confirmed U.S. citizens eligible to vote in every state. Several state officials have already expressed displeasure with the ruling, including the Attorney General in New York, Letitia James.
2: The provision giving the Postal Service mail-in oversight remains on hold. AG James called Monday's decision a painful setback, but she said it will not be the final word. She added the right to vote is sacred, and no administration should be allowed to jeopardize that by making it harder for eligible voters to cast their ballots. The president's March order gave states 60 days before the midterm elections to provide a list of eligible voters, or the Postal Service would not accept their mail-in ballots. In New York, I'm Liz Warner.
1: The White House has announced it's launching an economic D-Day attack on Iran. Today, Treasury Secretary Scott Bessent said new sanctions amount to an economic onslaught against Iran to further isolate it from the rest of the world.
3: Our objective is to sever every economic lifeline that sustains this tyrannical regime until Tehran stands alone.
1: The secretary says any country, including China, will be sanctioned.

0: sanctioned if it's found helping the Islamic regime sell its oil. Two people are dead after the U.S. military launched its first known strike in a couple of months on an alleged drug boat, this time off the coast of Latin America. U.S. Southern Command says the vessel was operating along established routes in the eastern Pacific, and intelligence confirmed its involvement in drug trafficking. Storms are firing up tonight across the southeast and mid-southern region. Forecasters say millions are bracing for the start of repeated downpours, bringing flash flood threats to the region. I'm Scott Carr.
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8: Mostly clear tonight, mid-50s, east winds 5 miles per hour. Tomorrow, partly sunny, 82. Tomorrow night, mostly cloudy, 63. Wednesday, some rain in the morning, then mostly sunny, 81. Wednesday night, mostly clear, 59. Thursday, sunny, 84. Thursday night, mostly clear, 52. For Friday, sunny, 80.

0: Welcome to the John Tesh Radio Show. I am your grateful host. And you know, the more things you and I try to remember at once, the more likely we are to forget everything. That's the latest research, because it turns out our brain has a limited capacity in short-term working memory. That's according to scientists at the University of Texas. Now, they found that when people overloaded their brains by trying to remember too many things at once, their brain essentially started kicking out memories to make room for new information. It's kind of like musical chairs. There are only so many spots, so something is going to get left out. And the more we try to cram in, the more we're going to forget things. So experts say it's best to write down the important stuff. What that does is it codes information in the brain in two ways, through sight or sound, depending on whether you're reading information or hearing it, and touch, from physically writing it down. So you may not even need to look at your notes later on.
1: Now that's intelligence for your life.
0: And up next, think back to some of your best friends in school or from work. Did you sit next to them in class or on the job? I'm going to share the results of a brand new study that has looked at how assigned seating influences the types of friendships we form. And I have a feeling this is something that will resonate with most of you, like it has me.

0: So think back for a moment to the good friends you made in school. Did you sit next to them in class? Well, according to the journal Plus One, when students have assigned seating, like when they're seated alphabetically by name rather than allowed to grab whatever seat they want, they're more likely to develop close bonds with those around them. And that's true from elementary school up through college. It's even true on the job. Traditionally, schools have used assigned seats as a way for teachers to control student behavior, say by breaking up students who are overly chatty or disruptive. But this new study found that when kids are forced to sit next to each other in assigned seats for at least a full semester, they're a lot more likely to form strong bonds with each other. Studies show it's normal for us to form bonds with others we see daily and in close proximity. So we can thank assigned seating for some of our most enduring friendships in life.
1: Intelligence for your life.
0: And just ahead, how is your thyroid functioning these days? A thyroid that's out of whack? We now know that can lead to weight gain, fatigue, extreme fatigue, brain fog, and depression even. I'm going to give you a quick self-test for this next.

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2: Mostly clear tonight, mid-50s, east winds 5 miles per hour. Tomorrow, partly sunny, 82. Tomorrow night, mostly cloudy, 63. Wednesday, some rain in the morning, then mostly sunny, 81. Wednesday night, mostly clear, 59. Thursday, sunny, 84. Thursday night, mostly clear, 52. For Friday, sunny, 80.

0: All righty, here we go with a quick self-test to know how your thyroid is functioning from our Intelligence for Your Health files. It comes from the American Association of Endocrinologists. They say stand in front of a mirror, take a drink of water, and then tilt your head back as you swallow so you can see your neck. If you see a bulge as you swallow in your lower neck, right above your collarbones, your thyroid might be swollen and not functioning properly. If this is the case, have your doctor administer a hormone blood test to double check so you can get your hormones balanced properly. A thyroid that's out of whack, it can lead to weight gain, fatigue, and brain fog and depression. Now, if you can't see your neck in the mirror when you swallow, try taking a video of yourself and show that to your doctor.
1: Intelligence for your life.

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1: The White House has unveiled what it calls its economic D-Day for Iran. Treasury Secretary Scott Bessent said Monday the new sanctions amount to an economic onslaught against Iran to further isolate it from the rest of the world. Bessent says Operation Economic Outcast will cut off Iran from exporting oil and other trade. And he says President Trump is calling leaders worldwide, warning them to cut off any ongoing deals with Iran. The Supreme Court is allowing some parts of President Trump's executive order targeting mail-in voting to move ahead. The order from the High Court Monday lifted a block from a lower court on many provisions, but the key provision giving the Postal Service oversight of mail-in voting remains on hold while a lower court battle plays out. Trump's executive order directs agencies to compile a list of confirmed U.S. citizens eligible to vote in each state. Three states are holding primary elections Tuesday, including in South Carolina, where President Trump is backing Republican Senator Darlene Graham. She'll face off against Congressman Ralph Norman in a Senate primary runoff. The North American box office is setting a new all-time August record, thanks in large part to the latest Spider-Man flick.
2: Dr. Banner?
3: No Banner. Only Hulk.
4: With still a week to go, this month's box office total has already reached $1.1 billion. That surpasses the previous record of $1.019 billion set in 2016. Spider-Man Brand New Day accounts for $685 million of this month's box office total, which is now on pace to double last August's total. I'm Matt Mattinson.
1: President Trump is saying the tariffs on imports of cars, trucks, auto parts, and many other items from Canada will be increased to a 50% tariff. Posting that to social media today, saying Canada's been ripping off the U.S. for years. Canadian Prime Minister Mark Carney Saturday gave a speech calling the U.S. terms a bad deal, saying America has changed. I'm Scott Carr.

0: since I was a kid. Now, seeing my grandson out on the water, it means everything to me. Watching him and taking in the blue waves, the sea breeze, the blurry horizon.
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2: Mostly clear tonight, mid-50s. East winds 5 miles per hour. Tomorrow, partly sunny, 82. Tomorrow night, mostly cloudy, 63. Wednesday, some rain in the morning, then mostly sunny, 81. Wednesday night, mostly clear, 59. Thursday, sunny, 84. Thursday night, mostly clear, 52. For Friday, sunny, 80.

0: Here's another great piece of sleep intel. Real quickly, would you believe a great bedtime snack is now beans? Yeah, it turns out the more fiber in our diet, the better we'll sleep. According to the Journal of Clinical Sleep Medicine, people who consume more high-fiber foods, they spend more time in the deep, restorative stages of sleep. And in the study, people eating more fiber cut the time it took to fall asleep right in half. It only took one day for the changes to take effect. Why would fiber help us sleep better? Because, don't miss this, it takes longer to digest. So the nutrients are released much more slowly into the bloodstream. That helps the body have an easier time winding down at night.
1: Intelligence for your life.

my intelligent friends. It looks like it's time for us to stop the humble bragging. It's better to just outright brag or even complain. So if you're not familiar with that term, a humble brag is when somebody tries to cover up their bragging with false modesty. So they may say, oh, I'm such a bad public speaker. I don't know what I'll say when I accept this award. People do it because they don't feel comfortable talking about their accomplishments. However, listen, Harvard Business School researchers say humble bragging has the opposite effect desired. It makes people think you're even more insufferable than somebody who's openly bragging. The study also found it makes people think you're not very smart. People complaining came off best of all because at least they were viewed as sincere and authentic complainers. So although complaining and outright bragging aren't terrific, at least you'll be seen as more authentic.

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6: Mostly clear tonight, mid-50s, east winds 5 miles per hour. Tomorrow, partly sunny, 82. Tomorrow night, mostly cloudy, 63. Wednesday, some rain in the morning, then mostly sunny, 81. Wednesday night, mostly clear, 59. Thursday, sunny, 84. Thursday night, mostly clear, 52. For Friday, sunny, 80.

0: Gibber, here's the latest on memory. Researchers at UC Irvine reporting in the journal Frontiers in Neuroscience, they had older adults sleep near a diffuser rotating through seven different scents. Orange, eucalyptus, lemon, peppermint, rosemary, and lavender. Lavender is my favorite. So it was 2 hours a night for 6 months. I wish I was in on this. Memory scores jumped 226% compared to a control group using just one scent. Wow. So smell is the only sense wired straight into our memory.
1: That's
0: with
1: it.
0: No detours. You put a diffuser by your bed and rotate a different scent every night.
1: So I think this must plug into the concept of novelty. We know the power of scent. We've talked to you guys about this before. You have a big exam to study for. Sniff something that has a very strong scent while you're studying and bring something that smells exactly like that. Bring that same scent with you when you go to recall on the test the next day. It will improve your memory. It's been shown to do that. But what because of the stimulation that scent gives to your brain, I wonder if that additional stimulation wires your brain and gives you just more brain power. Because we've talked before, the more you stimulate your brain, the better your recall is going to be, the better all of your neurological function is going to be. So I'm wondering, consistent novel scents, if that helps you.
0: Yeah, get ready for me to sneak this whole thing into my bedroom.
1: 100%. And then second night, she's going to be like, what is that smell?
0: What is going on?
1: She hates that stuff.
0: You have a different cologne on?

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1: The U.S. Supreme Court is allowing some parts of President Trump's executive order targeting mail-in voting to move ahead. A Monday order from the High Court lifts a block from a lower court on many provisions included in the order, though the key provision giving the Postal Service oversight of mail-in voting remains on hold while a lower court battle plays out. Though, as we hear from Brad Ford in Washington State, their attorney general is saying the decision by the Supreme Court won't necessarily mean it's legal.
2: The U.S. Supreme Court issued a narrow ruling that allows agencies to compile a list to confirm U.S. citizens who are eligible to vote in each state. The Postal Service would then oversee mail-in voting using uniform standards for the ballots. Washington Attorney General Nick Brown says the decision means the states must wait for the Postal Service to take illegal action before it can be challenged. I'm Brad Ford.
1: The White House Monday launched what it calls an economic D-Day for Iran. Treasury Secretary Scott Bessent said new sanctions amount to an economic onslaught against Iran to further isolate it from the rest of the world. As we hear from NBC's Gabe Gutierrez, Iran has been responding,
3: saying it will, quote, show no leniency toward the aggressors. And while the president promises the war will pay off,
4: oil is going to be down at lower than it was even

0: just a little while ago.
1: Iran is also threatening that if other countries cooperate with the U.S., quote, not a single drop of oil will leave the area.
2: Firefighters near Reno, Nevada are making progress in battling the 15,000-acre Hawk Fire. Fire officials in Truckee Meadows announced more than 25% containment and a reduction in evacuations. There's still about 23,000 residents under a go-now evacuation order. President Trump's announced tariffs on imports of Canadian cars, trucks, auto parts, and many other items will be increased to 50% beginning January 1st of next year. Posting that to social media after the two countries failed to reach a trade agreement over the weekend. I'm Scott Carr.
3: It's back to school time.
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6: Mostly clear tonight, mid-50s. East winds 5 miles per hour. Tomorrow, partly sunny, 82. Tomorrow night, mostly cloudy, 63. Wednesday, some rain in the morning, then mostly sunny, 81. Wednesday night, mostly clear, 59. Thursday, sunny, 84. Thursday night, mostly clear, 52. For Friday, sunny, 80.

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0: Portage at the VFW on Wes Collins. Music from the Swing Crew starting at 6:30. Thursday afternoon at Devil's Lake State Park, there'll be an art event, Ojibwe Dreamcatchers. That's from 2 until 4 o'clock at Devil's Lake State Park's Nature Center. Thursday night, the Sauk County Historical Society has a presentation, The Early Dells in Living Color. That'll be held at the Frank Fisher Center on Dells Parkway in Lake Delton, Thursday night, starting at 7. And this time of the year, there is a shortage of all types of blood. To that end, a number of blood drives will be held in the coming days. To find a blood drive near you, go to redcrossblood.org.
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0: Mostly clear, temperature falling to the mid-50s. Winds should be calm. Tuesday, partly sunny, 82. Tuesday night, mostly cloudy, 63. Wednesday, some rain in the morning, then mostly sunny, 81. Wednesday night, mostly clear, 59. Thursday, sunny, 82. Thursday night, mostly clear, 54. And for Friday, sunny, 80.

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1: The U.S. Supreme Court is allowing some parts of President Trump's executive order targeting mail-in voting to move ahead. A Monday order from the High Court lifts a block from a lower court on many provisions included in the order, though the key provision giving the Postal Service oversight of mail-in voting remains on hold while a lower court battle plays out. Though, as we hear from Brad Ford in Washington State, their attorney general is saying the decision by the Supreme Court won't necessarily mean it's legal.
2: The U.S. Supreme Court issued a narrow ruling that allows agencies to compile a list to confirm U.S. citizens who are eligible to vote in each state. The Postal Service would then oversee mail-in voting using uniform standards for the ballots. Washington Attorney General Nick Brown says the decision means the states must wait for the Postal Service to take illegal action before it can be challenged. I'm Brad Ford.
1: The White House Monday launched what it calls an economic D-Day for Iran.

0: Iran. Treasury Secretary Scott Bessent said new sanctions amount to an economic onslaught against Iran to further isolate it from the rest of the world. As we hear from NBC's Gabe Gutierrez, Iran has been responding,
1: saying it will, quote, show no leniency toward the aggressors. And while the president promises the war will pay off,
2: oil is going to be down at lower than it was even just a little while ago.
1: Iran is also threatening that if other countries cooperate with the U.S., quote, not a single drop of oil will leave the area.
0: Firefighters near Reno, Nevada are making progress in battling the 15,000-acre Hawk Fire. Fire officials in Truckee Meadows announced more than 25% containment and a reduction in evacuations. There's still about 23,000 residents under a go-now evacuation order. President Trump's announced tariffs on imports of Canadian cars, trucks, auto parts, and many other items will be increased to 50% beginning January 1st of next year. Posting that to social media after the two countries failed to reach a trade agreement over the weekend. I'm Scott Carr.
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5: Mostly clear, temperature falling to the mid-50s. Wind should be calm. Tuesday, partly sunny, 82. Tuesday night, mostly cloudy, 63. Wednesday, some rain in the morning, then mostly sunny, 81. Wednesday night, mostly clear, 59. Thursday, sunny, 82. Thursday night, mostly clear, 54. And for Friday, sunny, 80.

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3: Mostly clear, temperature falling to the mid-50s. Winds should be calm. Tuesday, partly sunny, 82. Tuesday night, mostly cloudy, 63. Wednesday, some rain in the morning, then mostly sunny, 81. Wednesday night, mostly clear, 59. Thursday, sunny, 82. Thursday night, mostly clear, 54. And for Friday, sunny, 80.

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1: President Trump has announced 50% tariffs on many Canadian imports, including cars, trucks, and auto parts, posting that to social media Monday after the two countries failed to reach a trade agreement over the weekend. Trump claims Canada's been ripping off the U.S. for years. Canadian Prime Minister Mark Carney on Saturday gave a speech calling the terms set out by the U.S. a bad deal for Canada, claiming America has changed. The Supreme Court Monday decided to allow some parts of President Trump's executive order that targets mail-in voting. An order from the High Court Monday lifts the block by a lower court on many provisions in the order, though the key provision giving the Postal Service oversight of mail-in voting remains on hold while a lower court battle plays out. Many state officials have expressed dismay over the decision. Governor Gavin Newsom in California plans to sue over it.
2: Newsom released a statement saying President Trump is attacking democracy. The statement is in response to the U.S. Supreme Court saying the administration can move forward with an effort to create a state citizenship list of eligible voters, allowing the mail-in ballots to only be delivered to people on that list.

0: Newsom says it's Trump's Orwellian plan to disenfranchise voters across the country. I'm Jason Campadonia.
1: The White House Monday unveiled what it calls an economic D-Day for Iran. Treasury Secretary Scott Bessent says new sanctions on Iran amount to an economic onslaught to further isolate the nation from the rest of the world. He says President Trump has been calling on leaders worldwide to warn them to cut off all ongoing deals with Iran. Firefighters near Reno, Nevada say they've made some progress battling the 15,000-acre Hawk Fire. Fire officials in Truckee Meadows on Monday announced more than 25% of the fires contained, and they've reduced the number of evacuations, though there's still about 23,000 residents under a go-now evacuation order. Officials say at least 32 homes have been destroyed, another six damaged. I'm Scott Carr.
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3: Mostly clear, temperature falling to the mid-50s. Winds should be calm. Tuesday, partly sunny, 82. Tuesday night, mostly cloudy, 63. Wednesday, some rain in the morning, then mostly sunny, 81. Wednesday night, mostly clear, 59. Thursday, sunny, 82. Thursday night, mostly clear, 54. And for Friday, sunny, 80.

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2: Mostly clear, temperature falling to the mid-50s. Winds should be calm. Tuesday, partly sunny, 82. Tuesday night, mostly cloudy, 63. Wednesday, some rain in the morning, then mostly sunny, 81. Wednesday night, mostly clear, 59. Thursday, sunny, 82. Thursday night, mostly clear, 54. And for Friday, sunny, 80.

preacher man who asked, were you bound on such a cold, dark afternoon? As we drove on through the rain, as he listened, I explained,

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1: The U.S. Supreme Court is allowing some parts of President Trump's executive order targeting mail-in voting to move ahead. A Monday order from the High Court lifts a block from a lower court on many provisions included in the order, though the key provision giving the Postal Service oversight of mail-in voting remains on hold while a lower court battle plays out. Though, as we hear from Brad Ford in Washington State, their attorney general is saying the decision by the Supreme Court won't necessarily mean it's legal.
2: The U.S. Supreme Court issued a narrow ruling that allows agencies to compile a list to confirm U.S. citizens who are eligible to vote in each state. The Postal Service would then oversee mail-in voting using uniform standards for the ballots. Washington Attorney General Nick Brown says the decision means the states must wait for the Postal Service to take illegal action before it can be challenged. I'm Brad Ford.
1: The White House Monday launched what it calls an economic D-Day for Iran. Treasury Secretary Scott Bessent said new sanctions amount to an economic onslaught against Iran to further isolate it from the rest of the world. As we hear from NBC's Gabe Gutierrez, Iran has been responding,
3: saying it will, quote, show no leniency toward the aggressors. And while the president promises the war will pay off,
4: oil is going to be down at lower than it was even just a little while ago.
3: Iran is also threatening that if other countries cooperate with the U.S., quote, not a single drop of oil will leave the area.
1: Firefighters near Reno, Nevada are making progress in battling the 15,000-acre Hawk Fire. Fire officials in Truckee Meadows announced more than 25% containment and a reduction in evacuations. There's still about 23,000 residents under a go-now evacuation order. President Trump's announced tariffs on imports of Canadian cars, trucks, auto parts, and many other items will be increased to 50% beginning January 1st of next year, posting that to social media after the two countries failed to reach a trade agreement over the weekend. I'm Scott Carr.
5: Mostly clear, temperature falling to the mid-50s. Winds should be calm. Tuesday, partly sunny, 82. Tuesday night, mostly cloudy, 63. Wednesday, some rain in the morning, then mostly sunny, 81. Wednesday night, mostly clear, 59. Thursday, sunny, 82. Thursday night, mostly clear, 54. And for Friday, sunny, 80.

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2: The Cleveland Browns named Deshaun Watson as their starting quarterback. Raiders running back Ashton Jeanty missed practice after Sunday's sprained ankle. To the NBA, Portland guard Shaedon Sharpe will reportedly miss 6 months with a torn meniscus. In the WNBA, Atlanta's Angel Reese grabbed 26 rebounds, a new league record, in a victory at LA 78-71. To baseball, at Seattle, three home runs for Cal Raleigh. The Mariners beat Philadelphia 9-2, ending the Phil's nine-game winning streak. Wins for the Cubs and Giants as well. Minnesota was up 9-1 in the eighth and held on 9-6 at the A's. Cleveland won its fifth straight game, 4-2 at the Angels. Texas is alone in first in the AL West, half game ahead of idle Houston. The Rangers won 11-2 at the White Sox. Tampa Bay won 4-1 at Detroit. Boston, with two in the ninth, won 4-2 at Miami.
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4: Mostly clear, temperature falling to the mid-50s. Winds should be calm. Tuesday, partly sunny, 82. Tuesday night, mostly cloudy, 63. Wednesday, some rain in the morning, then mostly sunny, 81. Wednesday night, mostly clear, 59. Thursday, sunny, 82. Thursday night, mostly clear, 54. And for Friday, sunny, 80.

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1: President Trump says tariffs on imports of cars, trucks, and auto parts from Canada will be increased to 50%. Michael Kastner reports.
2: He made the announcement in a true social post after the two countries failed to reach a trade agreement over the weekend. Trump said Canada has been ripping off the United States of America for years. He added, their ridiculously high tariffs on our farmers and farm products has made life impossible for these great American patriots. On Saturday morning, Canadian Prime Minister Mark Carney gave a speech calling the U.S. terms a bad deal and claimed America has changed.
3: Canadian exports to the United States, lower costs for American families.
2: I'm Michael Kastner.
1: The White House has unveiled what it calls its economic D-Day for Iran.
4: We are launching an economic onslaught against Iran's financial connections around the globe.
1: Speaking from the Treasury Department on Monday, Treasury Secretary Scott Bessent said Operation Economic Outcast will cut off Iran from exporting oil and from other trade. Firefighters are making progress battling the 15,000-acre Hawk Fire burning near Reno, Nevada. On Monday afternoon, the Truckee Meadows Fire Protection District said the fire is now just over 25% contained. They say at least 32 homes have been destroyed, another six damaged. That fire was human-caused, but officials say they don't know if it was intentional or not. The NFL is investigating after San Francisco 49ers owner Jed York was arrested in Ohio on suspicion of engaging in prostitution. Police say the 46-year-old married father of two responded to an undercover law enforcement ad on a prostitution website for sexual acts from a woman for $140 at a trailer park. He was initially charged with engaging in prostitution before pleading no contest Monday to lesser charges and was sentenced to 2 days in jail and fined just over $1,000. He could also be disciplined by the NFL under the personal conduct policy. I'm Tammy Trujillo.
5: Mostly clear, temperature falling to the mid-50s. Winds should be calm. Tuesday, partly sunny, 82. Tuesday night, mostly cloudy, 63. Wednesday, some rain in the morning, then mostly sunny, 81. Wednesday night, mostly clear, 59. Thursday, sunny, 82. Thursday night, mostly clear, 54. And for Friday, sunny, 80.

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1: The Cleveland Browns named Deshaun Watson as their starting quarterback. Raiders running back Ashton Jeanty missed practice after Sunday's sprained ankle. To the NBA, Portland guard Shaedon Sharpe will reportedly miss 6 months with a torn meniscus. In the WNBA, Atlanta's Angel Reese grabbed 26 rebounds, a new league record, in a victory at LA 78-71. To baseball, at Seattle, three home runs for Cal Raleigh. The Mariners beat Philadelphia 9-2, ending the Phil's nine-game winning streak. Wins for the Cubs and Giants as well. Minnesota was up 9-1 in the eighth and held on 9-6 at the A's. Cleveland won its fifth straight game, 4-2 at the Angels. Texas is alone in first in the AL West, half game ahead of idle Houston. The Rangers won 11-2 at the White Sox. Tampa Bay won 4-1 at Detroit. Boston, with two in the ninth, won 4-2 at Miami.
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Mostly clear, temperature falling to the mid-50s. Winds should be calm. Tuesday, partly sunny, 82. Tuesday night, mostly cloudy, 63. Wednesday, some rain in the morning, then mostly sunny, 81. Wednesday night, mostly clear, 59. Thursday, sunny, 82. Thursday night, mostly clear, 54. And for Friday, sunny, 80.

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1: The White House says it's launching an economic D-Day on Iran.
2: We're launching an economic onslaught against Iran's financial connections around the globe.
1: Speaking from the Treasury Department on Monday, Treasury Secretary Scott Bessent said Operation Economic Outcast will cut off Iran from exporting oil and from other trade. He said that any country, including China, will be sanctioned if it's found helping the Islamic regime sell its oil. The Supreme Court is allowing certain parts of President Trump's executive order targeting mail-in voting to move ahead. Scott Carr has that story from Washington.
3: The order from the High Court Monday lifts a block from a lower court on many provisions included in the order, but a key provision giving the Postal Service oversight of mail-in voting remains on hold as a lower court battle plays out. This all playing out just ahead of the 2026 midterm elections. Trump's executive order directs agencies to compile a list of confirmed U.S. citizens eligible to vote in every state. The U.S. Postal Service would then oversee mail-in voting by establishing uniform standards for the ballots. I'm Scott Carr.
1: Closing arguments in the Lindsey Clancy murder trial could start as soon as Wednesday. Before Monday's session ended, the judge instructed the jury to disregard some testimony from prosecution psychologist Kirk Heilbrun. On the stand, Heilbrun said he'd asked Clancy about suicide being a mortal sin, saying Clancy told her children, quote, go with God as she killed them. The judge told the jury the religion that the defendant was raised with is absolutely an inappropriate area of testimony. Clancy's admitted to strangling her three young children in 2023, but has pleaded not guilty while claiming she had postpartum psychosis. Another person in Florida is dead from a flesh-eating bacteria. The Florida Department of Health says it's the third death in less than a month. The bacteria occurs normally in warm seawater, and most people get sick from eating raw or undercooked shellfish. Cases tend to spike in Florida after hurricanes or other storms leave standing water. I'm Tammy Trujillo.
4: Mostly clear, temperature falling to the mid-50s. Winds should be calm. Tuesday, partly sunny, 82. Tuesday night, mostly cloudy, 63. Wednesday, some rain in the morning, then mostly sunny, 81. Wednesday night, mostly clear, 59. Thursday, sunny, 82. Thursday night, mostly clear, 54. And for Friday, sunny, 80.

0: the Fox Sports Studios in Los Angeles. Here's Steve DeSager.
1: The Cleveland Browns named Deshaun Watson as their starting quarterback. Raiders running back Ashton Jeanty missed practice after Sunday's sprained ankle. To the NBA, Portland guard Shaedon Sharpe will reportedly miss 6 months with a torn meniscus. In the WNBA, Atlanta's Angel Reese grabbed 26 rebounds, a new league record, in a victory at LA 78-71. To baseball, at Seattle, three home runs for Cal Raleigh. The Mariners beat Philadelphia 9-2, ending the Phil's nine-game winning streak. Wins for the Cubs and Giants as well. Minnesota was up 9-1 in the eighth and held on 9-6 at the A's. Cleveland won its fifth straight game, 4-2 at the Angels. Texas is alone in first in the AL West, half game ahead of idle Houston. The Rangers won 11-2 at the White Sox. Tampa Bay won 4-1 at Detroit. Boston, with two in the ninth, won 4-2 at Miami.
2: Mostly clear, temperature falling to the mid-50s. Winds should be calm. Tuesday, partly sunny, 82. Tuesday night, mostly cloudy, 63. Wednesday, some rain in the morning, then mostly sunny, 81. Wednesday night, mostly clear, 59. Thursday, sunny, 82. Thursday night, mostly clear, 54. And for Friday, sunny, 80.

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1: The White House says it's launching an economic D-Day on Iran.
2: We are launching an economic onslaught against Iran's financial connections around the globe.
1: Speaking from the Treasury Department on Monday, Treasury Secretary Scott Bessent said Operation Economic Outcast will cut off Iran from exporting oil and from other trade. He said that any country, including China, will be sanctioned if it's found helping the Islamic regime sell its oil. The Supreme Court is allowing certain parts of President Trump's executive order targeting mail-in voting to move ahead. Scott Carr has that story from Washington.
3: The order from the High Court Monday lifts a block from a lower court on many provisions included in the order, but a key provision giving the Postal Service oversight of mail-in voting remains on hold as a lower court battle plays out. This all playing out just ahead of the 2026 midterm elections. Trump's executive order directs agencies to compile a list of confirmed U.S. citizens eligible to vote in every state. The U.S. Postal Service would then oversee mail-in voting by establishing uniform standards for the ballots. I'm Scott Carr.
1: Closing arguments in the Lindsey Clancy murder trial could start as soon as Wednesday. Before Monday's session ended, the judge instructed the jury to disregard some testimony from prosecution psychologist Kirk Heilbrun. On the stand, Heilbrun said he'd asked Clancy about suicide being a mortal sin, saying Clancy told her children, quote, go with God as she killed them. The judge told the jury the religion that the defendant was raised with is absolutely an inappropriate area of testimony. Clancy's admitted to strangling her three young children in 2023, but has pleaded not guilty while claiming she had postpartum psychosis. Another person in Florida is dead from a flesh-eating bacteria. The Florida Department of Health says it's the third death in less than a month. The bacteria occurs normally in warm seawater, and most people get sick from eating raw or undercooked shellfish. Cases tend to spike in Florida after hurricanes or other storms leave standing water. I'm Tammy Trujillo.
4: Mostly clear, temperature falling to the mid-50s. Winds should be calm. Tuesday, partly sunny, 82. Tuesday night, mostly cloudy, 63. Wednesday, some rain in the morning, then mostly sunny, 81. Wednesday night, mostly clear, 59. Thursday, sunny, 82. Thursday night, mostly clear, 54. And for Friday, sunny, 80.

0: the Fox Sports Studios in Los Angeles. Here's Steve DeSager.
1: The Cleveland Browns named Deshaun Watson as their starting quarterback. Raiders running back Ashton Jeanty missed practice after Sunday's sprained ankle. To the NBA, Portland guard Shaedon Sharpe will reportedly miss 6 months with a torn meniscus. In the WNBA, Atlanta's Angel Reese grabbed 26 rebounds, a new league record, in a victory at LA 78-71. To baseball, at Seattle, three home runs for Cal Raleigh. The Mariners beat Philadelphia 9-2, ending the Phil's nine-game winning streak. Wins for the Cubs and Giants as well. Minnesota was up 9-1 in the eighth and held on 9-6 at the A's. Cleveland won its fifth straight game, 4-2 at the Angels. Texas is alone in first in the AL West, half game ahead of idle Houston. The Rangers won 11-2 at the White Sox. Tampa Bay won 4-1 at Detroit. Boston, with two in the ninth, won 4-2 at Miami.
2: Mostly clear, temperature falling to the mid-50s. Winds should be calm. Tuesday, partly sunny, 82. Tuesday night, mostly cloudy, 63. Wednesday, some rain in the morning, then mostly sunny, 81. Wednesday night, mostly clear, 59. Thursday, sunny, 82. Thursday night, mostly clear, 54. And for Friday, sunny, 80.

0: Republican Senator Darlene Graham's facing Congressman Ralph Norman in the state's Republican Senate primary runoff. The special Senate primary came after Graham's brother, Senator Lindsey Graham's sudden death. There's also a House special election in Georgia and a Senate and governor runoff in Oklahoma. Michigan Senate candidate Abdul Al-Sayed said he and his spokespeople are the only ones who speak for his campaign. It comes in response to backlash related to a comment made by influencer Hassan Piker, in which he said, quote, if Jews in America keep putting this idea out there that they're singularly invested in Israel, eventually someone's going to come around and take action.
1: If the only answer that Mike Rogers and Donald Trump and J.D. Vance have to this economy is to point to me and say there are scary words associated with him, I'm just going to tell you those scary words are not raising gas prices or keeping you from seeing your doctor.
0: El-Sayed was on Fox News Monday night. Piker has campaigned in support of El-Sayed. His remark was in response to audio of Michigan House candidate Jeremy Moss, who's Jewish, allegedly saying that the main purpose of his campaign is to ensure the United States continues to support Israel. A new blood test designed to help identify signs of Alzheimer's disease in people 55 and over has just been cleared by the FDA. The biomarker blood test from Roche and Eli Lilly breaks from the traditional methods of diagnosing Alzheimer's, like spinal taps or PET scans. Both LabCorp and Quest Diagnostics have committed to offering the new test. I'm Tammy Trujillo.
2: Mostly clear, temperature falling to the mid-50s. Winds should be calm. Tuesday, partly sunny, 82. Tuesday night, mostly cloudy, 63. Wednesday, some rain in the morning, then mostly sunny, 81. Wednesday night, mostly clear, 59. Thursday, sunny, 82. Thursday night, mostly clear, 54. And for Friday, sunny, 80.

0: From the Fox Sports studios in Los Angeles, here's Steve DeSager.
1: The Cleveland Browns named Deshaun Watson as their starting quarterback. Raiders running back Ashton Jeanty missed practice after Sunday's sprained ankle. To the NBA, Portland guard Shaedon Sharpe will reportedly miss 6 months with a torn meniscus. In the WNBA, Atlanta's Angel Reese grabbed 26 rebounds, a new league record, in a victory at LA 78-71. To baseball, at Seattle, three home runs for Cal Raleigh. The Mariners beat Philadelphia 9-2, ending the Phil's nine-game winning streak. Wins for the Cubs and Giants as well. Minnesota was up 9-1 in the eighth and held on 9-6 at the A's. Cleveland won its fifth straight game, 4-2 at the Angels. Texas is alone in first in the AL West, half game ahead of idle Houston. The Rangers won 11-2 at the White Sox. Tampa Bay won 4-1 at Detroit. Boston, with two in the ninth, won 4-2 at Miami.
2: Mostly clear, temperature falling to the mid-50s. Winds should be calm. Tuesday, partly sunny, 82. Tuesday night, mostly cloudy, 63. Wednesday, some rain in the morning, then mostly sunny, 81. Wednesday night, mostly clear, 59. Thursday, sunny, 82. Thursday night, mostly clear, 54. And for Friday, sunny, 80.

0: This is W247CY Baraboo and WRDV Reedsburg.
1: The U.S. and Canada are in the middle of a full-blown trade war. President Trump says tariffs on imports of cars, trucks, and auto parts from Canada will increase to 50% starting at the first of the year, after talks between the two countries broke down. Trump said Canada has been ripping off the United States for years. Canada says retaliatory tariffs on some U.S. goods will start September 8th. The White House is unveiling what it calls its economic D-Day for Iran. Treasury Secretary Scott Bessent explains Operation Economic Outcast.
2: Our objective is to sever every economic lifeline that sustains this tyrannical regime until Tehran stands alone.
1: Speaking from the Treasury Department on Monday, Bessent said the operation will cut off Iran from exporting oil and from other trade. He added that any country, including China, will be sanctioned if it's found helping the Islamic regime sell its oil. Firefighters now making progress in their battle against the Hawk Fire burning near Reno, Nevada. Chief Richard Edwards with the Truckee Meadows Fire Protection District gives an update.
3: The fire is a little over 15,000 acres right now, but I am happy to announce that right now the fire is at 27% containment.
1: Officials say at least 32 homes have been destroyed. They add the fire was human-caused, but don't know yet if it was intentional or not. Smart ring maker Aura is looking to raise as much as $3 billion in an upcoming IPO. Bloomberg reports the IPO could start as soon as next month and values the company at $16 billion. The company reported $500 million in revenue in 2024, $1 billion in 2025, and is expected to reach close to $2 billion this year. Cleveland Browns quarterback Deshaun Watson's issuing an apology for negative comments about his team's fans. He told the media on Monday he was expecting a much warmer reception and allowed his emotions to get the best of him after being greeted with a chorus of boos. Watson will start the Browns' Week 1 visit to the Jacksonville Jaguars. I'm Tammy Trujillo.
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7: Mostly sunny today, near 80. Southerly winds 5 to 10 miles per hour. Tonight, mostly cloudy, 63. Tomorrow, scattered showers in the morning, then mostly sunny, 81. Tomorrow night, mostly clear, 59. Thursday, sunny, 80. Thursday night, mostly clear, 54. And for Friday, sunshine, 79.

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3: The Cleveland Browns named Deshaun Watson as their starting quarterback. Raiders running back Ashton Jeanty missed practice after Sunday's sprained ankle. To the NBA, Portland guard Shaedon Sharpe will reportedly miss 6 months with a torn meniscus. In the WNBA, Atlanta's Angel Reese grabbed 26 rebounds, a new league record, in a victory at LA 78-71. To baseball, at Seattle, three home runs for Cal Raleigh. The Mariners beat Philadelphia 9-2, ending the Phil's nine-game winning streak. Wins for the Cubs and Giants as well. Minnesota was up 9-1 in the eighth and held on 9-6 at the A's. Cleveland won its fifth straight game, 4-2 at the Angels. Texas is alone in first in the AL West, half game ahead of idle Houston. The Rangers won 11-2 at the White Sox. Tampa Bay won 4-1 at Detroit. Boston, with two in the ninth, won 4-2 at Miami.
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6: 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I'm Nicole Haslip with Managing for Profit on Brownfield. 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And everyone should have access to one. Community Food Systems educator Muriel Borgman is leading a new MSU First Generation Farmer Mentor Program.
7: We have had overwhelming interest from farmers in mentorship.
6: The program has selected 10 farms to provide guidance and host tours to help new farmers navigate challenges throughout the year, with the support from the Sustainable Agriculture Research and Education Program.
7: We wanted to have farms in different geographies, and then also the different types of operations that we see a lot of new and beginning farmers getting into. So some of the more popular ones are diversified vegetable production, cut flower production, regenerative livestock has been a really popular one we're seeing new farmers get into as well. So we have several of our mentors identified that have those types of enterprises.
6: MSU's Katie Brandt has been leading sustainable and organic mentor programs for the past 5 years and says there continues to be overwhelming interest.
8: Oh, farmers are so creative. This is a difficult, difficult challenge that we put our farmers through. It's unfortunate that it is such a puzzle to make it work financially. We certainly see farms that are where the farmers are full time and making a living that they're confident and happy with. We see a lot of farmers juggling off farm work and the farm in order to make it work financially. And then one of the things that mentorship is really helpful with is when farmers aren't in that comfortable position of feeling like their finances are where they want them to be. They can learn from these examples, and that might be to scale down and step back from, not completely to close the farm usually, but to scale down to reduce expenses and maybe seek a farm work. But often it's just a better understanding of the finances allows someone to really take their farm to the next level and get to the place they want to be at.
6: Borgman says connections are designed to create more resilient farms, but it's also boosting mental health.
7: One of the most surprising things for me was the benefit that the mentor experiences as well. Because we think about the mentee in this situation as being the primary beneficiary of the mentorship, but so many mentors have relayed gratitude for the opportunity to be a mentor and said things like it's given them a renewed sense of energy and purpose, being able to help someone new.
8: I know many of the farmers have said, the mentors have said that they were inspired by working with their mentees and felt like as they walked back out onto their farm, they had new things they wanted to try based on their interactions with their mentee, which was really unexpected.
0: They're working with multiple partners on proposals to increase farmer mentorship opportunities and resources in the coming years.
8: They want to learn these things from farmers so that they can get context and like have it in a real world example. We just see many, many ways that this can go, and we're trying to steward it and make sure that it happens.
0: I'm Nicole Haslip with Managing for Profit on Brownfield.
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10: Mostly sunny today, near 80. Southerly winds 5 to 10 miles per hour. Tonight, mostly cloudy, 63. Tomorrow, scattered showers in the morning, then mostly sunny, 81. Tomorrow night, mostly clear, 59. Thursday, sunny, 80. Thursday night, mostly clear, 54. And for Friday, sunshine, 79.

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1: U.S. and Canada are spiraling deeper into a trade war. President Trump says tariffs on imports of cars, trucks, and auto parts from Canada will increase to 50% starting January 1st, 2027, after talks between the two countries broke down. Trump said Canada has been ripping off the United States of America for years. Meanwhile, Canada announced retaliatory tariffs on some U.S. goods will start September 8th. Voters in three states head to the polls for primary elections today. In South Carolina, Republican Senator Darlene Graham is facing Congressman Ralph Norman in the state's Republican Senate primary runoff. Trump has spent plenty of political capital supporting Graham, including a rally for her in the Palmetto State on Friday. Meanwhile, there's also a House special election in Georgia and a Senate and governor runoff in Oklahoma. Testimony resumes today in the Lindsey Clancy triple murder trial underway in Massachusetts. In court yesterday, a prosecution expert said Clancy was depressed and suicidal when she killed her three children in 2023, and the judge moved to strike testimony about Catholic teachings and denied a defense request for a mistrial. Prosecution psychologist Kirk Heilbrunn testified that Clancy admitted to him that her intrusive thoughts were her own, not a male voice.
2: I asked her the question, when you were experiencing these thoughts, were they like your own thoughts or were they like auditory hallucinations? And she said, they were like my own thoughts.
1: U.S. Army Secretary Dan Driscoll is stepping down. More from Matt Mattinson.
3: The Wall Street Journal reports it comes after months of tension between himself and Secretary of War Pete Hegseth. His departure would leave the Army without a Senate-confirmed leader as the U.S. looks to wrap up its war against Iran that it began alongside Israel nearly 6 months ago.
1: On Wall Street, stock futures are on the rise. I'm Michael Kastner.
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8: Mostly sunny today, near 80. Southerly winds 5 to 10 miles per hour. Tonight, mostly cloudy, 63. Tomorrow, scattered showers in the morning, then mostly sunny, 81.

Tomorrow night, mostly clear, 59. Thursday, sunny, 80. Thursday night, mostly clear, 54. And for Friday, sunshine, 79.

RDB, good morning. Another 80-degree day in store for us. Maybe a little rain early tomorrow morning. And again, maybe not. News and views today at 10. We'll continue our typical Tuesday topic, the Reedsburg School District. This morning, District Administrator Tom Burkhalter will join us as the school year begins anew next week.

next week. And we'll talk a little bit about the referendum on the ballot in November for a brand new middle school. News and views this morning, 10 bells on RDB.

0: TV high right around 80 again today. That'll be the same story the rest of this week, it looks like. Brewers had a night off last night. They'll start a series in New York against the Mets tonight. Broadcast here on RDB at 5:35. Night games tomorrow and Thursday, too. All your sports in a bit. Take a quick break. 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
0: Here are some stories we are working on today. What began as a traffic stop in Poinette on Thursday ended with the arrest of a woman on numerous drug charges. Authorities in Adams County have put out a search warrant for a man wanted in connection to charges in both Adams and Sauk counties. A kangaroo is on the loose after escaping from a trailer in Columbia County Sunday. Two kangaroos were struck and killed. And the formulation of the Sauk County budget is underway for next year. We'll talk with County Board Chair Tim McCumber.
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0: Mostly sunny today.

Near 80, southerly winds 5 to 10 miles per hour. Tonight, mostly cloudy, 63. Tomorrow, scattered showers in the morning, then mostly sunny, 81. Tomorrow night, mostly clear, 59. Thursday, sunny, 80. Thursday night, mostly clear, 54. And for Friday, sunshine, 79.

0: RDB. Mostly sunny for most of the day, a high right around 80 degrees, a couple of raindrops, a possibility early tomorrow morning, another chance of rain just in time for the weekend. But let's worry about the weekend when we get closer to it, correct? I thought so. Looking for outdoor music tonight, Devil's Lake State Park, the place to be. Gin, Chocolate, and Bottle Rockets performing tonight. The dying light of summer. It's sports time on RDB.
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3: The Cleveland Browns named Deshaun Watson as their starting quarterback. Raiders running back Ashton Jeanty missed practice after Sunday's sprained ankle. To the NBA, Portland guard Shaedon Sharpe will reportedly miss 6 months with a torn meniscus. In the WNBA, Atlanta's Angel Reese grabbed 26 rebounds, a new league record, in a victory at LA 78-71. To baseball, at Seattle, three home runs for Cal Raleigh. The Mariners beat Philadelphia 9-2, ending the Phil's 9-game winning streak. Wins for the Cubs and Giants.

0: As well, Minnesota was up 9-1 in the eighth and held on 9-6 at the A's. Cleveland won its fifth straight game, 4-2 at the Angels. Texas is alone in first in the AL West, half game ahead of idle Houston. The Rangers won 11-2 at the White Sox. Tampa Bay won 4-1 at Detroit. Boston, with two in the ninth, won 4-2 at Miami.
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2: Magnum Media Sports. On the tennis court, late results from the weekend. Baraboo with a pair of wins, defeating Beloit Memorial 6-1. Wins on the court for the T-Birds at singles, Sarah Tews and Mallory Olson. Doubles win on the court from Ellie England and Madison Litcher. Baraboo also got three forfeit victories. The T-Birds also a victory over Madison LaFollette, 6-1. Wins at singles, Olson and Leah Kirzick, along with Tews. Doubles wins, Genevieve Landrum with McKenna Mann. Litcher with Josie Keel. Elise England with Emma Meyer. Reedsburg, a 7-0 sweep over La Crosse Logan. Singles wins for Maya Drager, Claire Siegschlag, Anna Turner, and Emma Casey. Doubles teams that were victorious, Ariagueta with Lindsay Light, Grace Thomas with Brinley Brunner, Olivia Schaefer with Lily Tomlinson. Tennis today, Reedsburg, Sparta, and Mauston have a triangular. Portage against Madison Edgewood, Baraboo against Wanakee in the Badger Conference. Girls golf, Portage competed at a scramble invitational at Maple Bluff in Madison. The Warriors finished in 23rd place, shooting an 83. Baraboo hosts its annual invitational today. Portage, Reedsburg, and Wisconsin Dells among the other teams competing there. The first volleyball matches of the fall slated for tonight. Portage hosts a quadrangular. Wisconsin Dells among the teams there. Mauston will be at Onalaska Lutheran. Wanewoc Center competes at an invitational in Reedsburg. And the first boys soccer matches of the fall tonight. Non-conference, Portage Poinette at Nakusa. Baraboo at home with Sun Prairie West. Wisconsin Dells at River Valley. 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
1: U.S. and Canada are spiraling deeper into a trade war. President Trump says tariffs on imports of cars, trucks, and auto parts from Canada will increase to 50% starting January 1st, 2027, after talks between the two countries broke down. Trump said Canada has been ripping off the United States of America for years. Meanwhile, Canada announced retaliatory tariffs on some U.S. goods will start September 8th. Voters in three states head to the polls for primary elections today. In South Carolina, Republican Senator Darlene Graham is facing Congressman Ralph Norman in the state's Republican Senate primary runoff. Trump has spent plenty of political capital supporting Graham, including a rally for her in the Palmetto State on Friday. Meanwhile, there's also a House special election in Georgia and a Senate and governor runoff in Oklahoma. Testimony resumes today in the Lindsey Clancy triple murder trial underway in Massachusetts. In court yesterday, a prosecution expert said Clancy was depressed and suicidal when she killed her three children in 2023, and the judge moved to strike testimony about Catholic teachings and denied a defense request for a mistrial. Prosecution psychologist Kirk Heilbrunn testified that Clancy admitted to him that her intrusive thoughts were her own, not a male voice.
2: I asked her the question, when you were experiencing these thoughts, were they like your own thoughts or were they like auditory hallucinations? And she said, they were like my own thoughts.
1: U.S. Army Secretary Dan Driscoll is stepping down. More from Matt Mattinson.
3: The Wall Street Journal reports it comes after months of tension between himself and Secretary of War Pete Hegseth. His departure would leave the Army without a Senate-confirmed leader as the U.S. looks to wrap up its war against Iran that it began alongside Israel nearly 6 months ago.
1: On Wall Street, stock futures are on the rise. I'm Michael Kastner.

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0: Authorities are on the lookout for a man facing charges in both Sauk and Adams counties. 38-year-old Justin Sonneberg has been charged with his fifth or sixth OWI offense in Sauk County. Also in Adams County, he faces charges of domestic false imprisonment and strangulation or suffocation. If you know of his whereabouts, you're encouraged to contact Sauk or Adams County Crime Stoppers. A traffic stop in Columbia County for a license plate issue ended with the arrest of a woman on drug charges. 36-year-old Christina Evert was arrested in Poinette, charged with possession of methamphetamine, narcotics, and drug paraphernalia. The canine unit conducted a search and found the illegal substances. More charges could be filed. Work has begun in Sauk County to formulate the county budget for next year. Taxpayers can expect to see a slight increase in their county portion of the tax bill, as per usual. Here's County Board Chair Tim McCumber.
1: The county is going to be able to levy additional taxes of about $490,000. But our insurance costs also came in, and they're up $1.2 million. Before we've even considered salaries, we're $800,000 in the hole. And our staff has to go out and try to bring to the board solutions. So that's meant cuts to programs, staff reductions, a lot of different things we try to do to be creative.
0: The county expects to approve the budget in November. And two kangaroos were struck and killed by vehicles in Columbia County Sunday. It happened near the I-39 Highway 78 interchange when the kangaroos were being transferred between vehicles. A third kangaroo has been recaptured while a fourth remains on the loose. If you see the rogue kangaroo, you're encouraged to contact authorities. Now you're up to date. I'm Tom Demean, Magnum Media News.
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0: Here are today's death notices. David Pace, age 83, of Reedsburg, passed away August 3rd. He is survived by his wife, Janie. Children, Carolyn Chambers, Shelley and Michael Kiefer, Blake and Teresa, Brandon and Rufa, Christy and Sean Mislevichek. Sister, Janice Baker. A time of visitation will be held Thursday from 4 until 7 o'clock at the Farber Funeral Home in Reedsburg. David Pace, age 83, Reedsburg. Mostly sunny today, near 80. Southerly winds 5 to 10 miles per hour. Tonight, mostly cloudy, 63. Tomorrow, scattered showers in the morning, then mostly sunny, 81. Tomorrow night, mostly clear, 59. Thursday, sunny, 80. Thursday night, mostly clear, 54. And for Friday, sunshine, 79.

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Today, we'll visit with District Administrator Tom Burkhalter about the restart of the school year next week and the referendum that'll be on the ballot for voters in November. 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

0: RDB, another 80 degrees summer day today. A couple of raindrops maybe early tomorrow morning. Another shot of rain Saturday, Sunday, Monday, perhaps. That's poor timing, isn't it? Brewers back on the diamond tonight. A brief three-game series in New York against the Metropolitans. Airtime this evening at 5:35. Your Ag Business Report is next. Then Paul McCartney, Michael Jackson, Carole King, too, on RDB.
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5: I'm Nicole Heslip with Agribusiness News on Brownfield. Pioneer didn't become the number one corn and soybean seed brand in the U.S. without earning that title. But they're not finished. They'll keep doing what it takes to stay number one. U.S. ag leaders are encouraging trade negotiators to keep talking following the breakdown in discussions with Canada over the weekend. Brent Goodman with the Ag Coalition for USMCA tells Brownfield.
6: When you get that renewed and get everything worked out in that agreement, you don't have to have these internecine type disagreements with one-off countries. We need a good trilateral agreement with Mexico, Canada, and the United States.
5: Monday, the U.S. placed 50% tariffs on some Canadian imports, and President Trump is threatening additional tariffs on cars, trucks, auto parts, and steel beginning January 1st. Greg Dowd with the National Milk Producers Federation says Canada needs to return to the negotiating table to resolve outstanding USMCA dairy implementation issues and prevent further escalation. Canada's Prime Minister says while the country was prepared to take administrative measures on the dairy supply concerns, demands late in the negotiations caused progress to collapse, and he plans to start dollar-for-dollar retaliatory tariffs in September. The Trump administration is updating its guidelines for federal school meal programs to incorporate food raised by U.S. farmers and ranchers. U.S. Secretary Brooke Rollins says the goal of the initiative is to serve healthier, nutrient-dense meals to children.
7: The rule, among other things, will promote whole food breakfast options. It will promote healthy cooking methods in our school cafeterias. It will make sure we've got 100% whole grains, whole fruit, and whole milk back in schools.
5: Health and Human Services Secretary Robert F. Kennedy Jr. says the changes align with the administration's new dietary guidelines for Americans.
8: Our plan is to significantly reduce added sugars, move children from refined grains towards whole grains, put high-quality protein back in the center of the plate, reduce reliance on highly processed foods.
5: U.S. crop ratings generally declined over the past week. West Central Wisconsin farmer says nearly ideal growing conditions have farmers in his area optimistic for the coming harvest. Darren Van Ruden, whose family operates an organic dairy in Vernon County, tells Brownfield.
9: Right now we're in one of those belts where we've had an exceptional year for moisture, and with the heat, corn and soybeans in this area are probably going to be above average on yields this year.
5: He says the weather has also cooperated with making hay this year.
9: We're doing really good. We're about halfway done with third crop right now, and I would say it's a little bit above average for yields.
5: I'm Nicole Heslip with Brownfield.
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0: to soak in today. High right around 80 degrees. Is it going to be a type A or a type B kind of day for you? Have you had a lot of type A days recently and need to pull back on the reins a little bit? I feel it. Oh, we need a nap, don't we? Might take a drive in the countryside, see what's happening. Are there any fall colors yet? I've seen some maples starting to get a little bit in the fall color mode. Please, not yet. Please, I'm begging you, Mother Nature, give us a few more weeks. It's sports time on RDB.
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4: The Cleveland Browns named Deshaun Watson as their starting quarterback. Raiders running back Ashton Jeanty missed practice after Sunday's sprained ankle. To the NBA, Portland guard Shaedon Sharpe will reportedly miss 6 months with a torn meniscus. In the WNBA, Atlanta's Angel Reese grabbed 26 rebounds, a new league record, in a victory at LA 78-71. To baseball, at Seattle, three home runs for Cal Raleigh. The Mariners beat Philadelphia 9-2, ending the Phil's nine-game winning streak. Wins for the Cubs and Giants as well. Minnesota was up 9-1 in the eighth and held on 9-6 at the A's. Cleveland won its fifth straight game, 4-2 at the Angels. Texas is alone in first in the AL West, half game ahead of idle Houston. The Rangers won 11-2 at the White Sox. Tampa Bay won 4-1 at Detroit. Boston, with two in the ninth, won 4-2 at Miami.
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0: Magnum Media Sports. On the tennis court, late results from the weekend. Baraboo with a pair of wins, defeating Beloit Memorial 6-1. Wins on the court for the T-Birds at singles, Sarah Tews and Mallory Olson. Doubles win on the court from Ellie England and Madison Litcher. Baraboo also got three forfeit victories. The T-Birds also a victory over Madison LaFollette, 6-1. Wins at singles, Olson and Leah Kirzick, along with Tews. Doubles wins, Genevieve Landrum with McKenna Mann. Litcher with Josie Keel. Elise England with Emma Meyer. Reedsburg, a 7-0 sweep over La Crosse Logan. Singles wins for Maya Drager, Claire Siegschlag, Anna Turner, and Emma Casey. Doubles teams that were victorious, Ariagata with Lindsay Light, Grace Thomas with Brinley Brunner, Olivia Schaefer.

with Lily Tomlinson. Tennis today, Reedsburg, Sparta, and Mauston have a triangular. Portage against Madison, Edgewood, Baraboo against Wanakee in the Badger Conference. Girls golf, Portage competed at a scramble invitational at Maple Bluff in Madison. The Warriors finished in 23rd place, shooting an 83. Baraboo hosts its annual invitational today. Portage, Reedsburg, and Wisconsin Dells among the other teams competing there. The first volleyball matches of the fall slated for tonight. Portage hosts a quadrangular. Wisconsin Dells among the teams there. Mauston will be at Onalaska Lutheran. Wanewoc Center competes at an invitational in Reedsburg. And the first boys soccer matches of the fall tonight. Non-conference, Portage Poinette at Nakusa. Baraboo at home with Sun Prairie West. Wisconsin Dells at River Valley. 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Mostly sunny today, near 80. Southerly winds 5 to 10 miles per hour. Tonight, mostly cloudy, 63. Tomorrow, scattered showers in the morning, then mostly sunny, 81. Tomorrow night, mostly clear, 59. Thursday, sunny, 80. Thursday night, mostly clear, 54. And for Friday, sunshine, 79.

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1: The U.S. and Canada are spiraling deeper into a trade war. President Trump says tariffs on imports of cars, trucks, and auto parts from Canada will increase to 50% starting January 1st, 2027, after talks between the two countries broke down. Trump said Canada has been ripping off the United States of America for years. Meanwhile, Canada announced retaliatory tariffs on some U.S. goods will start September 8th. Voters in three states head to the polls for primary elections today. In South Carolina, Republican Senator Darlene Graham is facing Congressman Ralph Norman in the state's Republican Senate primary runoff. Trump has spent plenty of political capital supporting Graham, including a rally for her in the Palmetto State on Friday. Meanwhile, there's also a House special election in Georgia and a Senate and governor runoff in Oklahoma. Testimony resumes today in the Lindsey Clancy triple murder trial underway in Massachusetts. In court yesterday, a prosecution expert said Clancy was depressed and suicidal when she killed her three children in 2023, and the judge moved to strike testimony about Catholic teachings and denied a defense request for a mistrial. Prosecution psychologist Kirk Heilbrunn testified that Clancy admitted to him that her intrusive thoughts were her own, not a male voice.
2: I asked her the question, when you were experiencing these thoughts, were they like your own thoughts or were they like

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1: Authorities are searching for a man wanted on charges in both Sauk and Adams counties. 38-year-old Justin Sonnenberg faces charges in Sauk County of his fifth or sixth OWI, also operating after revocation and possession of drug paraphernalia. Adams County charges include domestic false imprisonment and strangulation or suffocation. If you know of his whereabouts, you're encouraged to contact the Sauk County or Adams County Crime Stoppers. What began as a traffic stop for a suspended license plate ended with the arrest of a woman on drug charges. It occurred Thursday in Poinette. Arrested was 36-year-old Christina Evert. With help from the canine unit, Evert's been charged with possession of methamphetamine, narcotics, and drug paraphernalia. Work is underway in Sauk County to create the county's budget for next year. According to County Board Chair Tim McCumber, a number of cuts are possible to balance the budget.
2: The county is going to be able to levy additional taxes of about $490,000. But our insurance costs also came in, and they're up $1.2 million. Before we've even considered salaries, we're $800,000 in the hole, and our staff has to go out and try to bring to the board solutions. So that's meant cuts to programs, staff reductions, a lot of different things we try to do to be creative.
1: The budget could be approved in November, tax bills arriving in the mail in December. And two kangaroos were struck and killed by vehicles in Columbia County Sunday. It occurred at the interchange of Highway 78 and I-39. A third kangaroo was recovered, while a fourth remains on the loose. The kangaroos escaped while being transferred between vehicles. Now you're up to date. I'm Tom Demeen, Magnum Media News.
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1: Mostly sunny today, near 80. Southerly winds 5 to 10 miles per hour. Tonight, mostly cloudy, 63. Tomorrow, scattered showers in the morning, then mostly sunny, 81. Tomorrow night, mostly clear, 59. Thursday, sunny, 80. Thursday night, mostly clear, 54. And for Friday, sunshine, 79.

Cardi B, warming to 80 today, maybe a couple of raindrops early tomorrow morning. We'll visit with Reedsburg School District Administrator Tom Burkhalter coming up at 10 o'clock. Teachers back in their buildings this week, students returning to the buildings next week, and perhaps a new building in the district in the future. A referendum on the ballot in November to replace the current middle school. We'll talk with Tom today at 10 on RDB.

0: RDB warming up to 80 today. That'll be the case most of the rest of this week, it looks like. Brewers back in action tonight. A 5.5 game lead in the NL Central after the Cubs won last night. Brewers had the night off. First of three in Queens against the Mets tonight. Airtime at 5:35. Home with the Rangers this weekend. Quick break. Coming up next, it's Bread, along with Ricky Nelson on RDB.
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0: Mostly sunny today, near 80. Southerly winds 5 to 10 miles per hour. Tonight, mostly cloudy, 63. Tomorrow, scattered showers in the morning, then mostly sunny, 81. Tomorrow night, mostly clear, 59. Thursday, sunny, 80. Thursday night, mostly clear, 54. And for Friday, sunshine, 79.

0: 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Same deal tomorrow, Thursday, Friday as well. Maybe some rain for the weekend. We shall see. 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So get out and enjoy. It's sports time on RDB.
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4: The Cleveland Browns named Deshaun Watson as their starting quarterback. Raiders running back Ashton Jeanty missed practice after Sunday's sprained ankle. To the NBA, Portland guard Shaedon Sharpe will reportedly miss 6 months with a torn meniscus. In the WNBA, Atlanta's Angel Reese grabbed 26 rebounds, a new league record, in a victory at LA 78-71. To baseball, at Seattle, 3 home runs for Cal Raleigh. The Mariners beat Philadelphia 9-2, ending the Phil's 9-game winning streak. Wins for the Cubs and Giants as well. Minnesota was up 9-1 in the 8th and held on 9-6 at the A's. Cleveland won its 5th straight game, 4-2 at the Angels. Texas is alone in first in the AL West, half game ahead of idle Houston. The Rangers won 11-2 at the White Sox. Tampa Bay won 4-1 at Detroit. Boston with 2 in the 9th won 4-2 at Miami.
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0: Magnum Media Sports. On the tennis court, late results from the weekend. Baraboo with a pair of wins, defeating Beloit Memorial 6-1. Wins on the court for the T-Birds at singles, Sarah Tews and Mallory Olson. Doubles win on the court from Ellie England and Madison Litcher. Baraboo also got 3 forfeit victories. The T-Birds also a victory over Madison LaFollette, 6-1. Wins at singles, Olson and Leah Kirzick, along with Tews. Doubles wins, Genevieve Landrum with McKenna Mann. Litcher with Josie Keel. Elise England with Emma Meyer. Reedsburg, a 7-0 sweep over La Crosse Logan. Singles wins from Maya Drager, Claire Siegschlag, Anna Turner, and Emma Casey. Doubles teams that were victorious, Ariagato with Lindsay Light, Grace Thomas with Brinley Brunner, Olivia Schaefer with Lily Tomlinson. Tennis today, Reedsburg, Sparta,

0: and Mauston have a triangular. Portage against Madison, Edgewood, Baraboo against Wanakee in the Badger Conference. Girls golf, Portage competed at a scramble invitational at Maple Bluff in Madison. The Warriors finished in 23rd place, shooting an 83. Baraboo hosts its annual invitational today. Portage, Reedsburg, and Wisconsin Dells among the other teams competing there. The first volleyball matches of the fall slated for tonight. Portage hosts a quadrangular. Wisconsin Dells among the teams there. Mauston will be at Onalaska Lutheran. Wonewoc Center competes at an invitational in Reedsburg. And the first boys soccer matches of the fall tonight. Non-conference, Portage Poinette at Nakusa. Baraboo at home with Sun Prairie West. 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
0: Mostly sunny today, near 80. Southerly winds 5 to 10 miles per hour. Tonight, mostly cloudy, 63. Tomorrow, scattered showers in the morning, then mostly sunny, 81. Tomorrow night, mostly clear, 59. Thursday, sunny, 80. Thursday night, mostly clear, 54. And for Friday, sunshine, 79.

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1: The U.S. and Canada are spiraling deeper into a trade war. President Trump says tariffs on imports of cars, trucks, and auto parts from Canada will increase to 50% starting January 1st, 2027, after talks between the two countries broke down. Trump said Canada has been ripping off the United States of America for years. Meanwhile, Canada announced retaliatory tariffs on some U.S. goods will start September 8th. Voters in three states head to the polls for primary elections today. In South Carolina, Republican Senator Darlene Graham is facing Congressman Ralph Norman in the state's Republican Senate primary runoff. Trump has spent plenty of political capital supporting Graham, including a rally for her in the Palmetto State on Friday. Meanwhile, there's also a House special election in Georgia and a Senate and governor runoff in Oklahoma. Testimony resumes today in the Lindsey Clancy triple murder trial underway in Massachusetts. In court yesterday, a prosecution expert said Clancy was depressed and suicidal when she killed her three children in 2023, and the judge moved to strike testimony about Catholic teachings and denied a defense request for a mistrial. Prosecution psychologist Kirk Heilbrunn testified that Clancy admitted to him that her intrusive thoughts were her own, not a male voice.
2: I asked her the question, when you were experiencing these thoughts, were they like your own thoughts or were they like auditory hallucinations? And she said they were like my own thoughts.
1: U.S. Army Secretary Dan Driscoll is stepping down. More from Matt Mattinson.
3: The Wall Street Journal reports it comes after months of tension between himself and Secretary of War Pete Hegseth. His departure would leave the Army without a Senate-confirmed leader as the U.S. looks to wrap up its war against Iran that it began alongside Israel nearly 6 months ago.
1: On Wall Street, stock futures are on the rise. I'm Michael Kastner.
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6: Authorities are on the lookout for a man facing charges in both Sauk and Adams counties. 38-year-old Justin Sonneberg has been charged with his fifth or sixth OWI offense in Sauk County. Also in Adams County, he faces charges of domestic false imprisonment and strangulation or suffocation. If you know of his whereabouts, you're encouraged to contact Sauk or Adams County Crime Stoppers. A traffic stop in Columbia County for a license plate issue ended with the arrest of a woman on drug charges. 36-year-old Christina Evert was arrested in Poinette, charged with possession of methamphetamine, narcotics, and drug paraphernalia. The canine unit conducted a search and found the illegal substances. More charges could be filed. Work has begun in Sauk County to formulate the county budget for next year. Taxpayers can expect to see a slight increase in their county portion of the tax bill, as per usual. Here's County Board Chair Tim McCumber.

0: The third kangaroo has been recaptured while a fourth remains on the loose. If you see the rogue kangaroo, you're encouraged to contact authorities. Now you're up to date. I'm Tom Demeen, Magnum Media News.
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0: Mostly sunny today, near 80. Southerly winds 5 to 10 miles per hour. Tonight, mostly cloudy, 63. Tomorrow, scattered showers in the morning, then mostly sunny, 81. Tomorrow night, mostly clear, 59. Thursday, sunny, 80. Thursday night, mostly clear, 54. And for Friday, sunshine, 79.

RDB topping out at 80 this afternoon. Our guest at 10 o'clock, Reedsburg School District Administrator Tom Burkhalter will join us. As teachers are back this week, students return to learning next week, and a referendum on the ballot for a new middle school in November. We'll get the rundown from Tom coming up at 10 o'clock on RDB. Good morning.

0: B warming up to 80 today. Same story tomorrow, Thursday, Friday as well. Maybe some rain for the weekend. Brewers and Mets kick off a three-game series in Gotham tonight. Airtime at 5:35. Same story tomorrow and Thursday as well. Daily Dose with Mitch Anthony comes up next. Lots of great music on the way, too, including Fleetwood Mac on RDB.
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4: The Cleveland Browns named Deshaun Watson as their starting quarterback. Raiders running back Ashton Jeanty missed practice after Sunday's sprained ankle. To the NBA, Portland guard Shaedon Sharpe will reportedly miss 6 months with a torn meniscus. In the WNBA, Atlanta's Angel Reese grabbed 26 rebounds, a new league record, in a victory at LA 78-71. To baseball, at Seattle, three home runs for Cal Raleigh. The Mariners beat Philadelphia 9-2, ending the Phil's nine-game winning streak. Wins for the Cubs and Giants as well. Minnesota was up 9-1 in the eighth and held on 9-6 at the A's. Cleveland won its fifth straight game, 4-2 at the Angels. Texas is alone in first in the AL West, half game ahead of idle Houston. The Rangers won 11-2 at the White Sox. Tampa Bay won 4-1 at Detroit. Boston, with two in the ninth, won 4-2 at Miami.
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6: Mitch Anthony here with today's Daily Dose. Dale Carnegie once said, "There is only one way to get the best of an argument, and that is to avoid it. Avoid it as you would avoid rattlesnakes and earthquakes." 9 times out of 10, an argument ends with each of the contestants being more firmly convinced than ever that he or she is absolutely right. Avoid arguments like you would rattlesnakes and earthquakes. Like rattlesnakes, arguments usually result in venom being exchanged. Enduring bitterness over the poisonous tone or words will overshadow whatever that relationship was before the incident. Like earthquakes, arguments and contentions can swallow us up. We can become immersed and obsessed with the debate, and for what purpose? To prove ourselves right and another person wrong? To gloat in the victory? That leaves a great chasm between us and our adversary that will most likely never be bridged. Argue with a man against his will, and he'll walk away of the same opinion still. As Dale Carnegie reminded us, the only way to win in arguments, as with rattlesnakes and earthquakes, is to keep a safe distance away from them. 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
0: Mostly sunny today, near 80. Southerly winds 5 to 10 miles per hour. Tonight, mostly cloudy, 63. Tomorrow, scattered showers in the morning, then mostly sunny, 81. Tomorrow night, mostly clear, 59. Thursday, sunny, 80. Thursday night, mostly clear, 54. And for Friday, sunshine, 79.

RDB, a high right around 80 today. Maybe some raindrops early tomorrow morning. Beaver football home this week. Their home opener against DeForest. Beavers, a tight win last week at New Berlin West, 22-21. See if they can get 2-0. 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It's the Steve Miller Band. 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
1: The White House says what it calls Iran's economic D-Day is here. Nick Harper reports that according to Treasury Secretary Scott Bessent, Operation Economic Outcast will amount to an economic onslaught against Iran, further isolating it from the rest of the world.
2: Part of this was trying to create a collective responsibility, trying to urge countries around the world to do what they can to pressure Iran, to cut off its revenue streams, but really try and pressure Iran so that it comes to some sort of deal.
1: According to Bessent, President Trump is already calling leaders around the world to warn them to cut off all deals with Iran. He says any country, including China, will be sanctioned if it's found to be helping Iran sell its oil. Bessent adds that Iran can choose to stay isolated or choose a path back to normalcy. Three states hold primary elections today, including South Carolina. That's where President Trump-backed Republican Senator Darlene Graham is facing Congressman Ralph Norman in the state's Republican Senate primary runoff. A new blood test designed to help identify signs of Alzheimer's disease has just been cleared by the Food and Drug Administration. More from Rory O'Neill.
3: The biomarker blood test from Roche and Eli Lilly is for people over 55 and breaks from traditional methods of diagnosing Alzheimer's like spinal taps or PET scans. It's already been approved for use in Europe, and there are 4,500 existing labs across the U.S. that can analyze the blood samples. Every 65 seconds, someone in the United States is diagnosed with Alzheimer's disease.
1: Crew members aboard the USS Abraham Lincoln look to be headed to Thailand before returning to San Diego. The ship will reportedly arrive for the port of call in early September for an expected three-day visit. The crew has been at sea for more than 270 days. I'm Michael Kastner.
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5: We're busy with Reedsburg School District Administrator Tom Burkhalter as the school year begins on September 1st. So the mad dash to that date is now underway, isn't it?
6: Absolutely. Yep, we're very excited to have everybody back.
5: All right.

0: First day of school, and lots of changes, including some work in the artificial intelligence realm, right?
1: Yeah, we've got a lot going on, a lot cooking. So, yeah, I think overall we will we'll keep a pretty normal back to school, and everybody will be excited to be back. And obviously, we've got a couple new developments with the full day 4K option and the virtual school that are really taking off and helping our enrollment numbers and providing a better product for our families and meeting them where they're at.
0: Yeah, a lot of conversation about the all-day 4K. It was really driven by the parents of those kids, right?
1: Absolutely, yeah. Yep. When we were talking with parents and prospective 4K parents, that was really a huge hurdle in this community and why some of our families were leaving. And so when we can provide that awesome experience here and keep those students as part of our district for a long time, that's what we got to do.
0: And the virtual learning too, kind of piggybacking on that, it's also, I want to say complaint driven, but comment driven by parents, right?
1: Yeah, comment and data driven for that one, which was, we've got the data that said that we were losing over 100 kids to public virtual options outside of ours. And so that really was the driving force to say, hey, I think we can not only help stabilize enrollment in the budget, but also provide a better experience and provide their local schools to give them every opportunity to have that connection that is so desperately needed when you're doing a virtual option.
0: And Reedsburg is not the first district or the only district, or maybe even the minority of districts that are doing this, right?
1: Yeah, yep. And we're partnering with Wisconsin Virtual Schools, and they're a great partner here. And really provide us options for a variety of different opportunities for kids, from everything from live instruction to self-paced virtual programming. So it's been really, really incredible.
0: Of course, the large news since last we talked, Tom, district made the decision to go ahead with a referendum to build a new middle school.
1: Yeah. It's been obviously many years coming. I think most in the community know that something needed to be done and needs

0: that we could get it down to a number that at least gives us a shot at, providing a middle school that is state of the art, but not over the top. And I think that that's really where what we heard from our community was, hey, we don't need this huge, massive, top of the line middle school. We need something that can be productive, that kids can be safe in, and that we can provide the type of education that we know we can provide. And so that's really what this is. It's reflected a lot on of planning. It's a reflection, excuse me, of a lot of planning and a lot of feedback from not only community members but also our staff as we tried to decide what the right path for us. And we do believe this is the right path. We have pretty good timing right now as because of us prepaying that debt for Prairie Ridge, that debt will drop off here at the end of the year, which is pretty incredible. When you look at how quickly we've paid that off, we've saved our taxpayers over $5 million in just interest, and so that's incredible, and that's something that we should celebrate, and we need to take advantage of that opportunity of that debt falling off. We will not have a better time as far as limiting the impact on our taxes than right now.
1: You're talking about nearly two dozen different options. I imagine one option that came up was to do nothing. That was not thought about often or for long, was it?
0: Yeah, when we look at the timeline of mid-January to the end of May, we have incident after incident after incident. We're talking about three boilers that were shut down over that time period because they had aged out and had burst and had different mechanical issues with them, on top of two electrical fires, on top of the two major burst pipes that flooded thousands of gallons into the school. So when you put this out over time, and the hundreds of thousands of dollars that we had to put into the middle school just this year alone, it really has become very, very evident that, yep, we knew it was bad. It has become an environment where we need to get kids out of. And I know that sounds really desperate or whatever, but after the fourth email that we had to send to families from January to May, I think it was really, really clear we have to do something. And so renovating that building is something we have looked at very, very deeply. The problem is it's not a typical school renovation. And so when you are built on a swamp, you have water that is standing in the tunnels underneath, and you can remediate that water. But there's no guarantee that whenever that water table comes up or whenever that building floods again, that water won't be right back there. So that for that renovation and remediation, you're talking about over $100 million to get that building up to today's standard. That's not adding square footage. That's not making it more productive for collaboration or, how school looks today when you compare it to not only our peers around us, but even our other school buildings. And so that just did not seem fiscally responsible to put that kind of money into it and then potentially turn around very quickly and then have the same issues that we've been dealing with for the last 30 years.
1: Speaking of fiscally, I guess that's the one of two prongs. Yes, you want to have a really good experience educationally wise, but at what price tag? And that's what is going to decide a lot of voters in November.
0: Absolutely. Yeah. So with the debt dropping off from Prairie Ridge, that's going to have a mill rate impact of about 67 cents on the mill. And so that equates to around $230 a year for the average home in Reedsburg. And so we took average at $340,000 of assessed value. And so that's a little under $19 a month. And we know that that's not nothing, but we felt that we were kind of hopefully finding the right balance of, hey, we know that this is a need, but we know we can't be to building a $125 million building. We know we couldn't do that. So we've got that number down, and still bigger building than Webb, but it's not two times the size of Webb, anything like that. It's built for about 650 kids, and we have just under 600 kids in that building right now.
1: So on November 3rd, Election Day, but between now and then, Tom, countless reams of information, meetings, tours, et cetera, you'll have, right?
0: Absolutely. Yep. So we'll have three meetings in person. Two will

0: be at the middle school, and then one will be at the Fouche Center. And so we are organizing those dates right now and getting those finalized. I'm also asking any civic or community organizations that if you want to come and have one of your regularly scheduled September or October meetings at the middle school, please reach out. I'll be sending an email to those that I have contact information for to do so. And we can provide a tour if you want to. We can have a brief presentation if you want to about the building. Otherwise, just being in that space, I think is it's pretty eye-opening to see, hey, every person that has toured that building over the last year has gone, hey, I went to school here and nothing's changed. Hey, there might be a new coat of paint up on the walls, but that's still the same tile, that's still the same floor, that's still the same everything. And it is, and that's it's proven a lot of things. I think that some people to talk about not taking care of buildings or maintaining buildings, and we talked about that a little bit with the operational referendum. And it is true that we are providing less percentage of our budget every year to ongoing maintenance, and that's because our aid has not increased at the rate of inflation. So when you have your costs going up more than what your money coming in is, you have to make decisions. And we, like most districts, have decided to put that into our people and not investing that further into our buildings. However, we have a building right now that has that we have really pushed those systems way farther than what they were supposed to by the manufacturer's recommendations, to the tune of our average, asset. We're about 15 years over the lifespan. That doesn't happen by accident. That happens with really good maintenance people that are doing everything they can, to make everything last as long as they can. And we're very, very proud of what we've done there.
1: Right. Thanks, Tom.
0: Thank you.
1: Talk to you again this fall, I would imagine, a few times.
0: Absolutely.
1: Reedsburg School District Administrator Tom Burkhalter.
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1: Mostly sunny this afternoon, near 80, southwest winds 5 to 10 miles per hour. Tonight, mostly cloudy, 63. Tomorrow, scattered showers in the morning, then mostly sunny, 81. Tomorrow night, mostly clear, 58. Thursday, sunny, 82. Thursday night, mostly clear, 54. And for Friday, sunshine, 79.

Cardi B warming up to 80 today. Maybe some rain early tomorrow morning. Tomorrow morning on News and Views, we'll continue our Beaver Fall sports previews. Boys soccer coach David Fitzpatrick will join us. See how the Beaver 11 is lining up for this fall. 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

0: Another boring, ho-hum summer day today, a high right around 80 degrees. Carbon copies tomorrow, Thursday, and Friday as well. If you know what a carbon copy is, I guess I should think about my references before I use them. Raise your hands if you know what a carbon copy is. Or around the block, that's another one. All the new subdivisions, they don't have blocks anymore, do they? It's just a windy road. So I have to kind of refigure my metaphors, I suppose. 97.3 RDB and AM 1400.
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4: The Cleveland Browns named Deshaun Watson as their starting quarterback. Raiders running back Ashton Jeanty missed practice after Sunday's sprained ankle. To the NBA, Portland guard Shaedon Sharpe will reportedly miss 6 months with a torn meniscus. In the WNBA, Atlanta's Angel Reese grabbed 26 rebounds, a new league record, in a victory at LA 78-71. To baseball, at Seattle, 3 home runs for Cal Raleigh. The Mariners beat Philadelphia 9-2, ending the Phil's 9-game winning streak. Wins for the Cubs and Giants as well. Minnesota was up 9-1 in the 8th and held on 9-6 at the A's. Cleveland won its 5th straight game, 4-2 at the Angels. Texas is alone in first in the AL West, half game ahead of idle Houston. The Rangers won 11-2 at the White Sox. Tampa Bay won 4-1 at Detroit. Boston with 2 in the 9th won 4-2 at Miami.
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0: Wednesday night, it's the final concert at the Portage at the VFW on West Collins. Music from the Swing Crew starting at 6:30. Thursday afternoon at Devil's Lake State Park, there'll be an art event, Ojibwe Dreamcatchers. That's from 2 until 4 o'clock at Devil's Lake State Park's Nature Center. Thursday night, the Sauk County Historical Society has a presentation, The Early Dells in Living Color. That'll be held at the Frank Fisher Center on Dells Parkway in Lake Delton, Thursday night, starting at 7. And this time of the year, there is a shortage of all types of blood. To that end, a number of blood drives will be held in the coming days. To find a blood drive near you,

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0: Mostly sunny this afternoon, near 80, southwest winds 5 to 10 miles per hour. Tonight, mostly cloudy, 63. Tomorrow, scattered showers in the morning, then mostly sunny, 81. Tomorrow night, mostly clear, 58. Thursday, sunny, 82. Thursday night, mostly clear, 54. And for Friday, sunshine, 79.

warming to 80 this afternoon. Brewers Metropolitans on the air tonight from New York, New York. Broadcast time at 5:35. Night games tomorrow.

Tomorrow and Thursday, home with the Rangers over the weekend. Brewers now with a 5.5 game lead in the NL Central. It's the Blues Brothers. Thinking about that solo name from '79.

Yeah.

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1: The U.S. and Canada are locked in a trade war. More from Monica Nelson.
2: President Trump says tariffs on imports of cars, trucks, and auto parts from Canada will increase to 50% starting January 1st, 2027, after talks between the two countries broke down. Trump said Canada's been ripping off the United States of America for years. He added their ridiculously high tariffs on our farmers and farm products has made life impossible for these great American patriots. Meanwhile, Canada announced retaliatory tariffs on some U.S. goods will start September 8th. I'm Monica Nelson.
1: And more retaliatory tariffs are expected to be announced today from Canada. Voters are heading to the polls today in three states.
3: The most high-profile race in South Carolina, where five-term Congressman Ralph Norman is facing off against Trump-endorsed Darlene Graham for a Senate seat held by her late brother, Lindsey Graham.
1: Ryan Nobles reports the winner will face Democratic nominee Dr. Annie Andrews in November. There's also a House special election today in Georgia, where two Democrats are running to fill the remaining term of the late Congressman David Scott. And in Oklahoma, there are primary runoffs for Senate and governor. Firefighters are making progress against the devastating Hawk Fire near Reno, Nevada.
4: The fire is about 27% contained. The fire is currently a little over 15,000 acres.
1: Chief Richard Edwards of the Truckee Meadows Fire Protection District says the wildfire, which started Saturday, has destroyed more than 30 homes and forced the evacuation of thousands of people. The Lindsey Clancy murder trial is back underway in Massachusetts with final testimony. Lindsey Clancy has admitted to strangling her three young children in 2023, but has pleaded not guilty while claiming she had postpartum psychosis. The judge said one other witness will be called, and then closing arguments begin. I'm Michael Kastner.
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7: Here are some stories we are working on today. What began as a traffic stop in Poinette on Thursday ended with the arrest of a woman on numerous drug charges. Authorities in Adams County have put out a search warrant for a man wanted in connection to charges in both Adams and Sauk counties. A kangaroo is on the loose after escaping from a trailer in Columbia County Sunday. Two kangaroos were struck and killed. And the formulation of the Sauk County budget is underway for next year. We'll talk with County Board Chair Tim McCumber.
8: 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I've been surfing here since I was a kid. 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
7: Mostly sunny this afternoon, near 80, southwest winds 5 to 10 miles per hour. Tonight, mostly cloudy, 63. Tomorrow, scattered showers in the morning, then mostly sunny, 81. Tomorrow night, mostly clear, 58. Thursday, sunny, 82. Thursday night, mostly clear, 54. And for Friday, sunshine, 79.

0: Making you better at everything you do, it's the John Tesh Radio Show, intelligence for your life. Did you know that listening to comforting and calming words works as well as hearing a bedtime story for deeper sleep? Follow me here. According to the Journal of Sleep Research, when adults listen to soothing words like peace, serenity, and tranquility repeated as they slept, their heart rates gently slowed down, which translates to a state of deeper, more restorative sleep. How about that? So how can you find these calming words? There happens to be a YouTube channel. It's called Comforting Words for Deep Sleep, which has 2 hours of calming sleep-inducing words, and it really works. I've tried it out. Listening to comforting and calming words works as well as hearing a bedtime story for a much deeper sleep. Again, from the Journal of Sleep Research.
1: Intelligence for your life.
0: And coming up, what do the happiest couples have in common? I'll share the list according to an extensive relationship survey next.

0: From our dating and relationship files, in your relationship, what makes you happy and content? eHarmony asked more than 2,000 people in relationships that question. Here's what the happiest couples have in common. They have a healthy amount of quality time together and an equal balance of power in the relationship. This was really important. Happy couples also had similar political views. How about that? As far as what each gender finds attractive, overall, both genders say an upbeat attitude enhances attraction. And then people want emotionally and financially stable partners with respectable credit scores and somebody who's intelligent. In fact, those qualities were deemed as important as romantic chemistry.
1: Intelligence for your life.
2: Facebook.com/John Tesh.
0: Just ahead, I have crucial sleep intelligence. Even if you know you need to get more sleep, I'll tell you why we shouldn't spend more time in bed these days. I'll explain why the American Academy of Sleep Medicine finds that spending more time in bed will backfire and could actually damage our health.

0: We're almost done with our summer road trip, Alicia.
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0: the Kryn Weisberg. Gonna be sad when this is over.
1: Me too.
2: I'm Sawyer.
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5: The Cleveland Browns named Deshaun Watson as their starting quarterback. Raiders running back Ashton Jeanty missed practice after Sunday's sprained ankle. To the NBA, Portland guard Shaedon Sharpe will reportedly miss 6 months with a torn meniscus. In the WNBA, Atlanta's Angel Reese grabbed 26 rebounds, a new league record, in a victory at LA 78-71. To baseball, at Seattle, three home runs for Cal Raleigh. The Mariners beat Philadelphia 9-2, ending the Phil's nine-game winning streak. Wins for the Cubs and Giants as well. Minnesota was up 9-1 in the eighth and held on 9-6 at the A's. Cleveland won its fifth straight game, 4-2 at the Angels. Texas is alone in first in the AL West, half game ahead of idle Houston. The Rangers won 11-2 at the White Sox. Tampa Bay won 4-1 at Detroit. Boston, with two in the ninth, won 4-2 at Miami.
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10: Mostly sunny this afternoon, near 80. Southwest winds 5 to 10 miles per hour. Tonight, mostly cloudy, 63. Tomorrow, scattered showers in the morning, then mostly sunny, 81. Tomorrow night, mostly clear, 58. Thursday, sunny, 82. Thursday night, mostly clear, 54. And for Friday, sunshine, 79.

Okay, get ready for some more crucial sleep intelligence, even if you know you need to get more sleep. Experts are saying do not spend more time in bed because the longer you stay in bed, the less you're going to sleep. This is according to a new study from the American Academy of Sleep Medicine. They found that spending more time in bed as a way to catch up on sleepless nights can majorly backfire. The study asked over 500 people to keep detailed sleep diaries for a full year. After analyzing the data, the researchers noticed some interesting patterns. The people who had the most trouble getting to sleep and staying asleep actually spent the most time in bed. They tended to go to bed earlier, sleep in later, and take more naps during the day, trying to catch up on the sleep that they had missed. Meanwhile, the study subjects who just got up when they were laying wide awake in bed were more likely to recover from their insomnia and get back to a decent sleep schedule. So what's the problem with staying in bed longer? Well, it conditions your body to associate the bed with your sleep problems. It can become a vicious cycle where you go to bed earlier, dreading insomnia, and that ends up exacerbating your insomnia. It's like when somebody tells you, "Ooh, John got an awful haircut. Don't look at John's hair." And then all you can do is look at John's hair. Your subconscious mind makes you dwell on the thing you don't want to dwell on. In other words, next time you find yourself awake before your alarm goes off, just get up. Don't try to fall back asleep and end up tossing and turning. Lying awake may mess with your sleep patterns long.

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1: Voters across several states are heading to the polls today for primary elections. All eyes will be on South Carolina, where President Trump backed Republican Senator Darlene Graham, who is facing Congressman Ralph Norman in the state's Republican Senate primary runoff. Trump has spent plenty of political capital supporting Graham, including a rally for her on Friday. The U.S. and Canada are in the middle of a full-blown trade war. NBC's Gabe Gutierrez reports President Trump imposed 50% tariffs on some Canadian goods over the weekend.
2: President Trump also threatening 50% import taxes on more products starting January 1st, including Canadian cars, auto parts, and steel. Last night, the president again arguing he's doing it to bring back American manufacturing.
1: Meanwhile, Canada announced retaliatory tariffs on some U.S. goods that'll start on September 8th. New details are emerging about the arrest of San Francisco 49ers owner Jed York. The California Post reports that York was accused of responding to an ad on a known prostitution website to receive sexual acts from a woman for $140.
3: The father of two, who court records show filed for divorce earlier this year, was sentenced to one day in jail, given credit for time served, and ordered to pay more than $1,100 in fines. His attorney not responding to our inquiries, and the 49ers declining to comment.
1: NBC's Maggie Vespa reports York was arrested when he arrived at a Columbiana County, Ohio trailer park. He was initially charged with engaging in prostitution before pleading no contest yesterday to disorderly conduct and possession of criminal tools. He now faces potential discipline from the NFL for violating the league's personal conduct policy. Golf company Callaway is apologizing for an ad for a new driver that depicted violence against women. The video was posted by its media partner Good Good Golf, and it shows a woman reaching for the driver as the company's co-founder, Gary Clark, rushes after her and knocks her to the ground. He stands over her and says, "Don't touch my driver." I'm Chris Coraggio.
4: The news is next, brought

0: the company's co-founder, Garrett Clark, rushes after her and knocks her to the ground. He stands over her and says, "Don't touch my driver." I'm Chris Caraggio.
1: The news is next, brought to you by Oakdale Credit Union in Oakdale, Mauston, and Reedsburg.
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3: Authorities are searching for a man wanted on charges in both Sauk and Adams counties. 38-year-old Justin Sonnenberg faces charges in Sauk County of his fifth or sixth OWI, also operating after revocation and possession of drug paraphernalia. Adams County charges include domestic false imprisonment and strangulation or suffocation. If you know of his whereabouts, you're encouraged to contact the Sauk County or Adams County Crime Stoppers. What began as a traffic stop for a suspended license plate ended with the arrest of a woman on drug charges. It occurred Thursday in Poinette. Arrested was 36-year-old Christina Evert. With help from the canine unit, Evert's been charged with possession of methamphetamine, narcotics, and drug paraphernalia. Work is underway in Sauk County to create the county's budget for next year. According to County Board Chair Tim McCumber, a number of cuts are possible to balance the budget.
4: The county is going to be able to levy additional taxes of about $490,000. But our insurance costs also came in, and they're up $1.2 million. Before we've even considered salaries, we're $800,000 in the hole, and our staff has to go out and try to bring to the board solutions. So that's meant cuts to programs, staff reductions, a lot of different things we try to do to be creative.
3: The budget could be approved in November, tax bills arriving in the mail in December. And two kangaroos were struck and killed by vehicles in Columbia County Sunday. It occurred at the interchange of Highway 78 and I-39. A third kangaroo was recovered, while a fourth remains on the loose. The kangaroos escaped while being transferred between vehicles. Now you're up to date. I'm Tom Demeen, Magnum Media News.
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3: Here are today's death notices. David Pace, age 83 of Reedsburg, passed away August 3rd. He is survived by his wife, Jenny. Children, Carolyn Chambers, Shelley and Michael Kiefer, Blake and Teresa, Brandon and Rufa, Christy and Sean Mislevichek. Sister, Janice Baker. A time of visitation will be held Thursday from 4 until 7 o'clock at the Farber Funeral Home in Reedsburg. David Pace, age 83, Reedsburg.
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3: Mostly sunny this

Afternoon near 80, southwest winds 5 to 10 miles per hour. Tonight, mostly cloudy, 63. Tomorrow, scattered showers in the morning, then mostly sunny, 81. Tomorrow night, mostly clear, 58. Thursday, sunny, 82. Thursday night, mostly clear, 54. And for Friday, sunshine, 79.

Question for you. Do you know a honker, somebody who lays on the horn to vent their traffic frustrations on other drivers? Tell them they're asking for big trouble because according to AAA, honking at other drivers makes them very aggressive. Road rage. And it's not just because it's annoying. There's a biological reason. Psychologist Dr. Robert Nemirovsky says, what happens is you honk at somebody, it ignites their stress response, and that overrides the part of the brain that regulates decision-making and impulse control. So they may think ramming your car is a great way to teach you a lesson. And that's no exaggeration. Aggressive driving is responsible for more than half of all fatal collisions. And car horns actually cause more collisions than they prevent. The Institute of Traffic Accident Investigators found that in the hundreds of accidents they studied, nobody was able to honk and steer at the same time. And it does take 2 to 3 times longer to honk than it does to steer or brake. So psychologist Dr. Nemirovsky says, commit this driving mantra to memory and repeat it anytime you want to honk. Forget it. Drive on.

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9: Mostly sunny this afternoon, near 80, southwest winds 5 to 10 miles per hour. Tonight, mostly cloudy, 63. Tomorrow, scattered showers in the morning, then mostly sunny, 81. Tomorrow night, mostly clear, 58. Thursday, sunny, 82. Thursday night, mostly clear, 54. And for Friday, sunshine, 79.

0: much everybody understands, no matter where you are in the world, like mama and haha. You can add another one to the list. It's huh. According to the Max Planck Institute for Psycholinguistics, huh is universal. It's used in 31 different languages when you don't understand what somebody has said. Huh? And experts say, huh, isn't a trivial expression. Instead, it conveys quickly that you didn't quite catch what was said, but without totally disrupting the flow of conversation.
1: IFYL. 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

All right, my intelligent friends, let's take a quick look inside your mouth. It looks like your teeth may have shifted. If you're feeling like your teeth have shifted as an adult, experts are telling us you're not imagining it. This is according to orthodontist Dr. Alex Waldman. He says, as we get older, the space in our mouth for our teeth shrinks. Our teeth end up moving forward. This can cause crowding or gaps. It can happen even if you had braces as a kid because our teeth like to revert to their original state. It could be more than a cosmetic issue because if your teeth get crowded or crooked, it could prevent you from cleaning them properly, leading to a buildup of bacteria. So, if you notice your teeth have shifted, see an orthodontist about invisible aligners to put things back in place.

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1: The focus is fixed on South Carolina today as the state holds its Republican Senate primary runoff. That's where President Trump is backing Republican Senator Darlene Graham, who's facing Congressman Ralph Norman. Trump has spent plenty of political capital supporting Graham, including a rally for her on Friday. Canada is firing back at the United States as the trade war between the two countries escalates. Today, Canada announced tariffs of up to 50% on over 700 American goods that will go into effect on September 8th. The country will double tariffs on U.S. steel and aluminum to 50% to match the same rate the U.S. charges. China says the latest U.S. sanctions on Iran will further intensify tensions between the United States and the Islamic Republic.
2: According to CNN, China's foreign ministry spokesperson told reporters that economic warfare wouldn't help resolve the issue, but rather create spillover risks. This after the U.S. Treasury Department announced it was expanding its authority to sanction individuals involved in certain sectors of the Iranian economy.
1: President Trump's approval rating is now at a record low. A new Reuters Ipsos poll shows it's at 33%. That's a 14-point drop from

0: 20-year prison sentence after being convicted of helping Epstein sexually abuse girls. In New York, I'm Jennifer Bolsoni.
1: I'm Chris Caraggio.
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5: Authorities are on the lookout for a man facing charges in both Sauk and Adams counties. 38-year-old Justin Sonnenberg has been charged with his fifth or sixth OWI offense in Sauk County. Also in Adams County, he faces charges of domestic false imprisonment and strangulation or suffocation. If you know of his whereabouts, you're encouraged to contact Sauk or Adams County Crime Stoppers. A traffic stop in Columbia County for a license plate issue ended with the arrest of a woman on drug charges. 36-year-old Christina Evert was arrested in Poinette, charged with possession of methamphetamine, narcotics, and drug paraphernalia. The canine unit conducted a search and found the illegal substances. More charges could be filed. Work has begun in Sauk County to formulate the county budget for next year. Taxpayers can expect to see a slight increase in their county portion of the tax bill, as per usual. Here's County Board Chair Tim McCumber.
6: The county is going to be able to levy additional taxes of about $490,000. But our insurance costs also came in, and they're up $1.2 million. Before we've even considered salaries, we're $800,000 in the hole. And our staff has to go out and try to bring to the board solutions. So that's meant cuts to programs, staff reductions, a lot of different things we try to do to be creative.
5: The county expects to approve the budget in November. And two kangaroos were struck and killed by vehicles in Columbia County Sunday. It happened near the I-39 Highway 78 interchange when the kangaroos were being transferred between vehicles. A third kangaroo has been recaptured while a fourth remains on the loose. If you see the rogue kangaroo, you're encouraged to contact authorities. Now you're up to date. I'm Tom Demeen, Magnum Media News.
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5: Mostly sunny this afternoon, near 80, southwest winds 5 to 10 miles per hour. Tonight, mostly cloudy, 63. Tomorrow, scattered showers in the morning, then mostly sunny, 81. Tomorrow night, mostly clear, 58. Thursday, sunny, 82. Thursday night, mostly clear, 54. And for Friday, sunshine, 79.

0: John Tesh with you, as always, intelligence for your life. And from our employment files, we now know what can help you get promoted. According to the Journal of Applied Psychology, over 2,000 hiring managers were asked which workplace behavior was most likely to improve an employee's chance of being promoted. The overwhelming answer was a can-do attitude. Having a positive attitude was the number one reason workers moved up. I love the can-do people here on the radio show. Managers want to promote people who are supportive and optimistic. So what else helps? Showing up early. Workers who show up early are more likely to be promoted because managers perceive employees who are among the first to get to the office as more responsible. And even if those workers leave exactly on time and not a minute later, it doesn't impact how their work performance is viewed.
1: Intelligence for your life.
0: And coming up, a breakdown new research from the UK's University of Cambridge that says the key to feeling happier and being more energetic, it comes down to remembering the numbers 5 and 15. These are things you can do in either 5 minutes or 15 minutes that will improve your health, up your energy, and your mood.

0: Do you need to feel happier or more energetic? Remember the numbers 5 and 15. First, if you have 5 minutes, take a bike ride. Danish researchers studied more than 53,000 adults for 2 decades. The result, those who rode bicycles even 30 minutes a week, they were 26% less likely to develop heart disease compared to non-bikers. The reason? Even a short, moderate-paced bike ride works your entire core and lower body, which boosts heart health. Then, you got 15 minutes? Then take a walk every time. Researchers at Cambridge in the UK asked more than 10,000 people to track their mood and activity with a smartphone app. The result? At the end of a year, the people who walked at least 15 minutes a day were happier compared to those who got less exercise than that. In fact, the more often people move throughout the day, the more positive they felt about life. It's because even simple movements trigger the release of endorphins, which have been shown to reduce stress and increase energy and boost your mood. So riding a bike for 5 minutes a day, walking for 15, that's less time than watching your favorite sitcom. Will improve your heart health, your energy, and really amp your mood.
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0: 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I'll share a list of foods from the American Academy of Dermatology that can help keep your skin looking smooth and radiant. And I'll tell you the foods to avoid that can make you look old before your time. Stand by.

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4: Wednesday night, it's the final concert at the Portage at the VFW on West Collins. 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Thursday afternoon at Devil's Lake State Park, there'll be an art event, Ojibwe Dreamcatchers. 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Thursday night, the Sauk County Historical Society has a presentation, The Early Dells in Living Color. That'll be held at the Frank Fisher Center on Dells Parkway in Lake Delton, Thursday night, starting at 7. And this time of the year, there is a shortage of all types of blood. 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
4: Mostly sunny this afternoon, near 80, southwest winds 5 to 10 miles per hour. Tonight, mostly cloudy, 63. Tomorrow, scattered showers in the morning, then mostly sunny, 81. Tomorrow night, mostly clear, 58. Thursday, sunny, 82. Thursday night, mostly clear, 54. And for Friday, sunshine, 79.

Okay, my friends, it's time to look younger, longer. Certain foods can keep your skin looking smooth and radiant, but be careful, other foods can make you look old before your time. So, we're going to start with the foods to avoid, according to the American Academy of Dermatology, and this first one is probably not a surprise to you, sugar. Too much sweet stuff causes glycation. That's when sugar in the bloodstream binds to collagen and elastin, the support structures in your skin, forming harmful molecules that create sagging and wrinkles. Next is alcohol. Chronic drinking can damage your liver, reducing its ability to filter toxins from the body, and the buildup of toxins can lead to flushed skin, spidery broken veins, and yellow skin from jaundice. What else can hurt your skin? Too much salt. Canned and processed foods frequently contain sky-high levels of sodium, and the water retention can cause facial puffiness. Here are the foods that can make your skin look awesome. First, blueberries. They contain more healing antioxidants than green tea. Then, eat zinc-packed proteins like lobster, oysters, chicken, and lean beef. Zinc has anti-inflammatory properties that can calm breakouts. And then, olive oil. Olive oil's antioxidants counteract damaging chemical reactions in the body that prematurely age the skin. There you have it.

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1: Country music legend Dolly Parton has died at the age of 80. Monica Nelson reports.
2: Jolene, Jolene, Jolene, Jolene, I'm begging of you, please don't take my man.
3: Parton rose from humble beginnings in rural Tennessee to become one of the most influential voices in country music. Her hits include Jolene, 9 to 5, and I Will Always Love You. Parton also built a global brand through her philanthropy, her Dollywood theme park, and her Imagination Library program. Over her six-decade-spanning career, she earned 11 Grammy Awards and sold more than 100 million records worldwide.
2: I wish you love.
3: I'm Monica Nelson.
1: Parton opened up about her health struggles just days before her death in an interview with People published on Friday. Parton said, "I am dealing with some health issues that I just didn't pay attention to when I was watching over Carl." Carl Thomas Dean was the late husband of Parton, who passed away at the age of 82 in March of last year. Three states are holding primary elections today, with most eyes on South Carolina. That's where President Trump backed Republican Senator Darlene Graham, who is facing Congressman Ralph Norman in the state's Republican primary Senate runoff. There's also a House special election in Georgia and a Senate and governor runoff in Oklahoma. President Trump is thinking of changing the name of Lake Ontario to Lake America as the trade war between the United States and Canada rages on. He wrote on Truth Social that his administration is considering the move since, quote, "we don't expect to do much business with Ontario any longer." Trade tensions between the two nations escalated after Canada's prime minister removed negotiators from trade talks with the U.S. Ghislaine Maxwell's bid to throw out her sex trafficking conviction has been denied by a New York federal judge. It was a long-shot petition that would have allowed her a new trial. I'm Chris Caraggio.
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11: Mostly sunny this afternoon, near 80. Southwest winds 5 to 10 miles per hour. Tonight, mostly cloudy, 63. Tomorrow, scattered showers in the morning, then mostly sunny, 81. Tomorrow night, mostly clear, 58. Thursday, sunny, 82. Thursday night, mostly clear, 54. And for Friday, sunshine, 79.

0: Time to talk naps again here on the program. Afternoon naps aren't just for preschoolers and the chronically sleep-deprived anymore, because research is telling us they are really good for all of us. For example, just thinking about napping can lower your blood pressure. Isn't that crazy? Well, researchers at John Moores University in the UK, they found people who planned to take a nap saw their blood pressure drop 10 points on average even before they fell asleep. Just anticipating the nap was enough to relax them. Another reason to nap regularly, you'll be more patient. University of Michigan researchers had study participants do nearly impossible tasks, like attempting to draw perfect circles freehand. And those who had taken a nap beforehand kept at it twice as long as those who didn't. So if you need patience for something, nap first. And regular naps help prevent heart disease. A study of 23,000 adults by the Harvard School of Public Health found people who took midday naps were over 30% less likely to die of heart disease, because napping helps you deal with life's daily stresses. And then one more, even if you lie down for a nap and don't fall asleep, it's still really good for you, because a study at Texas A&M has found people who laid down for just 10 minutes were in a much better mood afterward, whether they actually fell asleep or not.
1: Answering the questions that your smartphone can't. Intelligence for your life.

0: All right, my intelligent friends, this is free of charge. Did you know you can improve your mental power simply by reading the newspaper? It can also help prevent Alzheimer's. Wow! It's because reading is going to increase blood flow to your brain, and it strengthens the connections between brain cells. Dr. Sandra Chapman is the director of the Center for Brain Health at the University of Texas. She tells us, don't miss this, talking about what you read is even better because interpreting a story strengthens the frontal lobe of the brain, which is one of the first areas to decline with age.
1: Intelligence for your life.
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3: Mostly sunny this afternoon, near 80, southwest winds 5 to 10 miles per hour. Tonight, mostly cloudy, 63. Tomorrow, scattered showers in the morning, then mostly sunny, 81. Tomorrow night, mostly clear, 58. Thursday, sunny, 82. Thursday night, mostly clear, 54. And for Friday, sunshine, 79.

0: time for an Intelligence for Life power tip. Simple but effective. If you're feeling a little down in the dumps, experts say head to your favorite sushi place and get an order of edamame. Or pick some up from the grocery store. You can usually get it fresh or frozen. The fancy Japanese name for soybeans in the pod. And research shows it's ideal for soothing stress because edamame beans are loaded with an amino acid, which helps increase the brain's production of dopamine, of course, the neurotransmitter associated with producing a feeling of calm. In fact, one study found that a single serving of edamame can lower your stress for at least 2 full hours. It also has a high magnesium content, which helps relax your muscles.
1: Intelligence for your life.
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1: Country music legend Dolly Parton has died at the age of 80. Monica Nelson reports.
2: Jolene, Jolene, Jolene, Jolene, I'm begging of you, please don't take my man.
3: Parton rose from humble beginnings in rural Tennessee to become one of the most influential voices in country music. Her hits include Jolene, 9 to 5, and I Will Always Love You. Parton also built a global brand through her philanthropy, her Dollywood theme park, and her Imagination Library program. Over her 6-decade-spanning career, she earned 11 Grammy Awards and sold more than 100 million records worldwide.
2: I wish you love.
3: I'm Monica Nelson.
1: Parton opened up about her health struggles just days before her death in an interview with People published on Friday. Parton said, "I am dealing with some health issues that I just didn't pay attention to when I was watching over Carl." Carl Thomas Dean was the late husband of Parton, who passed away at the age of 82 in March of last year. Three states are holding primary elections today, with most eyes on South Carolina. That's where President Trump backed Republican Senator Darlene Graham, who is facing Congressman Ralph Norman in the state's Republican primary Senate runoff. There's also a House special election in Georgia and a Senate and governor runoff in Oklahoma. President Trump is thinking of changing the name of Lake Ontario to Lake America as the trade war between the United States and Canada rages on. He wrote on Truth Social that his administration is considering the move since, quote, "we don't expect to do much business with Ontario any longer." Trade tensions between the two nations escalated after Canada's prime minister removed negotiators from trade talks with the U.S. Ghislaine Maxwell's bid to throw out her sex trafficking conviction has been denied by a New York federal judge. It was a long-shot petition that would have allowed her a new trial. I'm Chris Caraggio.
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1: Mostly sunny this afternoon, near 80, southwest winds 5 to 10 miles per hour. Tonight, mostly cloudy, 63. Tomorrow, scattered showers in the morning, then mostly sunny, 81. Tomorrow night, mostly clear, 58. Thursday, sunny, 82. Thursday night, mostly clear, 54. And for Friday, sunshine, 79.

0: John Tesh here, and I wanted to ask you a question. Do you ever log on to Facebook only to find that you're still scrolling through posts an hour or two later? If so, you may have a condition called infomania. The Oxford Dictionary describing it as, quote, the compulsive desire to check or accumulate news and information, typically via mobile phone. Basically, it's being hooked on being in the know. I am this. I am hooked. And according to a recent survey, 61% of us feel a need to keep track of digital content every day. Well, listen, psychologist Dr. Daniel Levitin says there is social pressure to stay connected and be well-informed. But he says research has shown the more digital content we try to absorb, the less we retain. Because skipping from site to site to site is like multitasking, which has been linked to shorter attention spans and poor decision-making skills. It's why Dr. Levitin says we need a reset. He says because while it's good to stay informed, it's also good to unplug and be out of the loop and focus on what's happening in the real world.
1: IFYL. Intelligence for your life.
0: Coming up, we know deep breathing is good when you need to calm down, but new research from Northwestern University shows deep breathing also can improve our memory and will help us read other people's emotions. I'll share this awesome breathing technique with you next.

for centuries, experts have recommended deep breathing to help us calm down and quiet our minds, right? But now new research shows that deep breathing affects our brain activity in a way we didn't realize before. It helps improve our memory and helps us read other people's emotions better. Northwestern University researchers had study subjects make snap judgments

0: about people's facial expressions that flashed quickly across a computer screen, and the way they were breathing affected their performance. When people were inhaling slowly through their noses and out through their mouth, they were able to recognize people's emotions faster than when they were just breathing through their noses. In another test, researchers looked at people's ability to remember objects flashing on the screen, and again, breathing in through the nose and out through the mouth made study subjects more likely to remember the objects they saw. You can use this research to your advantage if you're in a situation where you need to read people or use your memory. Just remember, in through the nose and out through the mouth.
1: IFYL. Intelligence for your life.
0: And just ahead, how knowing how to make people laugh will get you ahead in the workplace, whether it's a Zoom call or in person.

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2: Today brings partly sunny skies, highs near 80, and a south wind near 10. Tonight, a few passing clouds with lows in the mid-60s. Tomorrow turns mostly clear with highs in the low 80s, as winds shift west at 15. Clear skies continue tomorrow night, lows settling into the low 60s, with a northwest wind at 10. Thursday looks mainly sunny, highs again in the low 80s, before lows fall to the mid-50s overnight.

0: Rich, you're going to love this piece of intel. If you want to get ahead at work, experts say you need to try to crack people up. This comes from Stanford Graduate School of Business professor Dr. Jennifer Aker, co-author of the new book, Humor Seriously. She says having the ability to make people laugh is a superpower, especially in the workplace, whether it's in the building or on a Zoom call. For example, a survey by staffing firm Robert Half International found a whopping 98% of executives prefer workers who have a sense of humor. And most bosses think funny employees are actually better at their jobs than those who take everything so seriously. One reason is that teams who can laugh together tend to be more productive. Dr. Aker says it's mainly because when you can lighten the mood with a quick joke, coworkers are much less likely to feel stressed and hostile and discouraged. Plus, many studies show that when we laugh, we genuinely feel happier and more motivated. It's because laughter triggers our body's release of feel-good endorphins at a level similar to exercising. We also get a dose of oxytocin, the hormone associated with bonding, which helps us form deeper connections at work and keeps us motivated on tough days. You want to be successful at work? Make sure you try to crack people up.
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1: Country music legend Dolly Parton has died at the age of 80. Matt Mattinson has more.
2: TMZ reports Parton was admitted to a hospital in Nashville last night with kidney issues and passed away this morning. Parton rose from humble beginnings in rural Tennessee to become one of the most influential voices in country music. Her hits include Jolene, 9 to 5, and I Will Always Love You. Parton also built a global brand through her philanthropy, her Dollywood theme park, and her Imagination Library program. Over her six-decade career, Parton earned 11 Grammy Awards and sold more than 100 million records worldwide. I'm at Mattinson.
1: Her family said a small private service will be held for immediate family at Parton's request. In a post on Truth Social, President Trump said, "There has never been anyone like her and never will." In Parton's honor, the president said he's lowering the American flag throughout the United States for a one-week period beginning tonight at 6 p.m. Eastern. Polls close later this afternoon in South Carolina, one of three states holding pivotal primary elections. President Trump is backing South Carolina Republican Senator Darlene Graham as she faces Congressman Ralph Norman in the state's Republican Senate primary runoff. There's also a House special election in Georgia and a Senate and governor runoff in Oklahoma. Gas prices remain high, but some parts of the country have it worse than others. Monica Nelson reports on the staggering amount drivers in one remote Alaska village are paying.
3: If you think filling up your tank is expensive, residents of Shungnak, Alaska may have you beat. The price of gasoline in the remote northwest Alaskan village has surged to $26.82 per gallon, believed to be the highest in the United States. Low water levels on the Kobuk River disrupted barge deliveries

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6: Today brings partly sunny skies, highs near 80, and a south wind near 10. Tonight, a few passing clouds with lows in the mid-60s. Tomorrow turns mostly clear with highs in the low 80s, as winds shift west at 15. Clear skies continue tomorrow night, lows settling into the low 60s, with a northwest wind at 10. Thursday looks mainly sunny, highs again in the low 80s, before lows fall to the mid-50s overnight.

0: Get ready for some intel from the relationship files. I have a couple of signs that you are with the right person. Now, this comes from Dr. Elizabeth Schoenfeld, an expert on human development, family science, and relationships. The first sign you're with the right person, they're attentive, always, meaning they demonstrate small daily gestures that align with your needs. So, for example, if you have a hard day ahead, you'll appreciate your partner more if they take over one of your chores than if they buy you a little gift. Dr. Schoenfeld says, having a partner who notices what you need or want in a given moment, that's a sign of long-term relationship satisfaction. Here's the next sign you're with the right person. They respond well to conflict. Dr. Schoenfeld says, how a person communicates in the heat of an argument is a telltale sign of the health of your relationship. And the amount of conflict you have doesn't matter nearly as much as how the argument is finally handled. In healthy relationships, partners should respond to conflict in a caring and supportive way, meaning they should listen, respect where you're coming from, and share their own thoughts and feelings.
1: At home or on the road,
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5: Protein demand could resolve surplus concerns in USMCA talks. I'm Erin Anderson with the Brownfield Dairy Update. This program is brought to you by John Deere. We're proud to support the American farmers and ranchers who harvest our future year in and year out. A policy advisor for the American Dairy Coalition says USMCA negotiators need to ensure trade rules keep pace with changes in the North American dairy market. Sherry Bunting tells Brownfield.
6: There's a lot of integration that has happened, and dairy had some integration too. Two of our largest cheese and ingredient producers are actually Canadian owned.
5: Bunting says Canada's supply management system has traditionally been based on butterfat quotas that at times led to excess protein on the market. But she says consumer demand is changing the economics.
6: They're seeing the same shift to higher protein foods in Canada that we're seeing here.
5: Bunting says while market demand could help sort out some of the trade balance, the final agreement needs to ensure fair access and be enforced as implemented. Cash dairy prices were mixed Monday to start the week at the Chicago Mercantile Exchange. Dry weight was unchanged at 70 and a quarter. No sales were reported. 40-pound cheese blocks were also unchanged at 152 and three quarters. 12 sales were reported, ranging from 152 to 153. Cheese barrels were up 1 to 157 and a half. No sales were reported. Butter was down 1 and 3 quarters to 144 and a half. 16 sales were reported, ranging from 143 and a half to 145. Non-fat dry milk was down 2 and a half to 177 and a half. 2 sales were reported, ranging from 178 and a half to 179 and a half. I'm Erin Anderson with the Brownfield Dairy Update.
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8: Time for the book report here on RDB from the Reedsburg Public Library. It's Anne Howe, and you got lots of gifts stockpiled for the folks, don't you?
9: We do. So people have been getting their phone calls saying that they won a prize, whether it's a kid prize, a teen prize, or an adult prize. Mm-hmm. So we ask that you please come get your prize so you can enjoy it, and we aren't just holding it on to it forever.
8: Right. You want to cut down on inventory, especially yes. when it's not yours.
9: Yes, please. We want it to go to the respectful new owners.
8: Yes. So kind of transition here from the summer program into fall, and Cookbook Club is back next week.
9: Yes, Cookbook Club with a very great fall theme of apples. Mm. So anything apple related, you know, most of us think about desserts, but apples go with everything that you can think of. I've got a really good recipe for a salad that uses apples and spinach and stuff.
8: So, wow.
9: Yeah, it's really good.
8: Apples and spinach, I would have never guessed.
9: Yeah. Makes a good combination.
8: I guess so, right. So registration underway, right?
9: Yep, registration's underway. You know, even if you don't get a chance to register, you can still bring your dish and share and be part of the fun fest of the apple sharing.
8: Coolness. Speaking of apples, that means Labor Day weekend is coming next weekend.
9: It is, and we are closed Friday, Saturday, and... Or no, not Friday. Mm-hmm. Saturday, Sunday, and Monday of Labor Day weekend, we are closed. So...
8: And that kind of starts your fall hours, open Sundays after that, right?
9: It does. Complete with that first Sunday after the Labor Day holiday is the book sale. So, you know, right after Labor Day, you can bring your items to donate for the book sale. And we need volunteers to help get everything set up on that Tuesday and Wednesday, September 8th and 9th. And the sale starts on September 10th on Wednesday.
8: So the Friends of the Library kind of spearhead it, and all monies generated get folded right back to the library. Right?
9: Exactly. Yep. The Friends do some great things. They've funded a lot of different projects over the years. Most recently, they've helped put together information for our story walk that's well underway. We've got things kind of mapped out for when it's going to start. They actually just recently, the Friends purchased a laminator for us to be able to put the book pages together for that story walk. So it's great.
8: Awesome. Thanks, Ann.
9: Yep, thank you.
8: You can stop by the library at 370 Vine in Reedsburg.
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13: Today brings partly sunny skies, highs near 80, and a south wind near 10. Tonight, a few passing clouds with lows in the mid-60s. Tomorrow turns mostly clear with highs in the low 80s, as winds shift west at 15. Clear skies continue tomorrow night, lows settling into the low 60s, with a northwest wind at 10. Thursday looks mainly sunny, highs again in the low 80s, before lows fall to the mid-50s overnight.

0: you know, hardcore Netflix fans, they have shockingly short attention spans. Netflix analyzed user data to see how long people would spend searching for something to watch. They discovered people get frustrated and quit after just 90 seconds. Apparently, the average one of us will only scroll through 10 to 20 titles before giving up if we don't find anything that piques our interest. I'm like this. That's why streaming services like Netflix and Hulu spend a lot of time working on their viewer recommendation tools. Netflix says the recommendation system accounts for 80% of the hours spent watching Netflix.
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2: 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On the tennis court, late results from the weekend. Baraboo with a pair of wins, defeating Beloit Memorial 6-1. Wins on the court for the T-Birds at singles, Sarah Tews and Mallory Olson. Doubles win on the court from Ellie England and Madison Litcher. Baraboo also got three forfeit victories. The T-Birds also a victory over Madison LaFollette, 6-1. Wins at singles, Olson and Leah Kirzik, along with Tews. Doubles wins, Genevieve Landrum with McKenna Mann. Litcher with Josie Keel. Elise England with Emma Meyer. Reedsburg, a 7-0 sweep over La Crosse Logan. Singles wins from Maya Drager, Claire Siegschlag, Anna Turner, and Emma Casey. Doubles teams that were victorious, Ariagata with Lindsay Light, Grace Thomas with Brinley Brunner, Olivia Schaefer with Lily Tomlinson. Tennis today, Reedsburg, Sparta, and Mauston have a triangular. Portage against Madison Edgewood, Baraboo against Wanakee in the Badger Conference. Girls golf, Portage competed at a scramble invitational at Maple Bluff in Madison. The Warriors finished in 23rd place, shooting an 83. Baraboo hosts its annual invitational today. Portage, Reedsburg, and Wisconsin Dells among the other teams competing there. The first volleyball matches of the fall slated for tonight. Portage hosts a quadrangular. Wisconsin Dells among the teams there. Mauston will be at Onalaska Lutheran. Wanewoc Center competes at an invitational in Reedsburg. And the first boys soccer matches of the fall tonight. Non-conference, Portage Poinette at Nakusa. Baraboo at home with Sun Prairie West. Wisconsin Dells at River Valley. 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

You know, it used to be that young people moved to cities to thrive in the hustle and bustle and have more opportunities for jobs, making friends, meeting potential partners. But not Gen Z. According to data from LendingTree, young adults aged 26 and under are looking for wide open spaces. The youngest generation of adults is moving to the Great Plains and the mountains in the West for a lower cost of living and simpler life. Amazing, right? In fact, Gen Z made up the biggest percentage of people moving to North and South Dakota, Idaho, Iowa, Kansas, and Oklahoma. Gen Zers are increasingly drawn to simpler living and to states with lower population density. They want backyards, and they want an active lifestyle.

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1: Legendary country music artist Dolly Parton has died at the age of 80. TMZ reports Parton was admitted to a hospital in Nashville last night with kidney issues and passed away this morning.
2: Jolene, Jolene, Jolene, Jolene, I'm begging of you, please don't take my man.
3: Parton rose from humble beginnings in rural Tennessee to become one of the most influential voices in country music. Her hits include Jolene, 9 to 5, and I Will Always Love You. Parton also built a global brand through her philanthropy, her Dollywood theme park, and her Imagination Library program. Over her six-decade spanning career, she earned 11 Grammy Awards and sold more than 100 million records worldwide. I'm Monica Nelson.
1: In her honor, President Trump says he'll lower American flags nationwide for 1 week. South Carolina is one of three states holding pivotal primary elections today. The president's been backing South Carolina Republican Senator Darlene Graham, who was appointed to her brother Lindsey Graham's Senate seat. She's running against Congressman Ralph Norman in a Republican Senate primary runoff. There's also a special election going on for a U.S. House seat in Georgia and a Senate and governor's runoff in Oklahoma. President Trump is saying he may change Lake Ontario's name to Lake America as a trade war between the U.S. and Canada kicks into higher gear. Posting to social media today, his administration's giving serious thought to the move since, as he says, we don't expect to be doing much business with Ontario any longer. Tension escalated after Canada's prime minister removed negotiators from trade talks with the U.S. last weekend. The U.S. attorney in Washington, D.C., Jeanine Pirro's got a bar complaint filed against her now, arguing she had violated standards by seeking to bring charges against a group of Democratic lawmakers who just pointed out that military members can refuse illegal orders.

0: A legal watchdog saying Pirro should have known that her directive to seek indictments was not factually or legally supported by probable cause. I'm Scott Carr.
1: It's back to school time.
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4: 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He is survived by his wife, Janie. 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
5: Tonight, expect partly cloudy skies with a low of 65. Tomorrow brings mostly sunny conditions, highs in the low 80s, and west winds near 15. Skies turn nearly clear tomorrow night, with lows in the low 60s and a northwest wind at 10. Thursday looks mostly clear, with highs again in the low 80s. And Friday rounds things out mainly sunny with highs near 80.

0: John Tesh here, and I wanted to ask you a question. Do you ever log on to Facebook only to find that you're still scrolling through posts an hour or two later? If so, you may have a condition called infomania. The Oxford Dictionary describing it as, quote, the compulsive desire to check or accumulate news and information, typically via mobile phone. Basically, it's being hooked on being in the know. I am this. I am hooked. And according to a recent survey, 61% of us feel a need to keep track of digital content every day. Well, listen, psychologist Dr. Daniel Levitin says there is social pressure to stay connected and be well-informed. But he says research has shown the more digital content we try to absorb, the less we retain. Because skipping from site to site to site is like multitasking, which has been linked to shorter attention spans and poor decision-making skills. It's why Dr. Levitin says we need a reset. He says because while it's good to stay informed, it's also good to unplug and be out of the loop and focus on what's happening in the real world.
1: IFYL. Intelligence for your life.
0: Coming up, we know deep breathing is good when you need to calm down, but new research from Northwestern University shows deep breathing also can improve our memory and will help us read other people's emotions. I'll share this awesome breathing technique with you next.

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